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1: The last time it was Godzilla, and I think Perry Mason was starring in it. It was in 1950-something.
2: Wow.
1: It's been a long time.
3: That's a long time.
1: No doubt.
3: They make movies in color now, by the way.
4: They do have movies in color. I don't know if you knew that.
1: I need to think about, but that's a great idea. Like a movie, you know what I mean? Catch up with some friends where I'm not on the clock or a schedule.
3: Just relax.
1: And school starts on Monday. So school starts on Monday. I'm teaching Monday, and after you know, that class, I'm going to take the rest of the week off. So I'm looking forward to it. But Rob G, any YouTubians, anybody else?
4: We always got it. I mean, Sean in Sacramento is spamming the chat right now. But it's okay because he's the official mayor of the
1: Sean, what's up, Sean?
4: Here's something that I like. I mean, one positive, one negative. First off, he says, Steve DeSager, the best update voice in the biz. That's facts. That is true. And then here's something else that he said. I don't like what he said about this one, but I got to read it anyways. He says, Brady Quinn been slanging supplements better than he slang a football.
3: Oh,
4: I don't like what you said about that, Sean.
3: But that's true.
4: We love Brady Quinn.
3: But it's true.
4: No, Brady Quinn, he was good in college. Not everybody's an NFL quarterback.
1: No, he didn't. Right.
4: Bro, he was awesome in college.
1: Ask Matt Leiner.
4: Yeah, man. Ask Vince Young. He won the single greatest game of all time, and then he just kind of fizzled out. It happens to the best of us.
1: Yeah. Tim Tebow. That's a good won a national championship in college, was a star college football player and never translated to the pros, and that happens. There's no doubt about it.
4: They say the same thing about Rob Parker, like great radio host television.
3: Stop.
4: Didn't work out for him, you know?
1: What are you talking about?
3: You stop that Rob Parker slander.
1: I was an original debater. I lost it.
3: I was original master debater, okay?
1: That's right. I was.
4: All right, we got some more here. Malcolm X says, man, Rob and James Harden getting jerseys retired in the strip clubs. Gotta love the good life. that did happen.
1: I'll tell you this, all my friends, oh my God, they're like, they love it. They love the jersey. I mean, my man Raul took care of that, put that together. He has the embroidery shop that we use, and he did a great job.
3: You know, Rob, he never answered our question, Rob G, about which one was more important to him, the press box or the retiring of the jersey?
1: Oh, yeah.
3: Which one is it, Rob?
1: What was that?
3: We were supposed to close it last night.
4: We teased it, and then we never paid off the tease.
1: That's right. Good job.
3: Which one's more important?
1: I wish I could say the jersey. I wish I could.
3: The internal you, the bias you loves that one, but accomplishment wise would be the other one, right?
1: But I'm gonna tell you, and I'm dead serious. And this was last October. I'm going to homecoming this year in October. I figured while I'm still active or whatever, I'm gonna go every year to homecoming to Southern Connecticut State University, New Haven. You know, support the team, see the press box, you know what I mean, while I can. But when you see your name up on top of something like that, and as big as it is and pronounced as it is, I don't know if I'll ever see anything that is that impressive, seriously.
3: You don't think so?
1: And I really don't. And Alex, you know, I'm really looking forward to the Negro League honoring me in September. You know, the Hall of Fames, my high school and the other Hall of Fames that I've been inducted into, all great stuff. But to have your name on a building forever is kind of boss.
3: That's true.
1: It's hard to look at that. And somebody 50 years or now from could look up and go, who? Rob Parker.
3: Who's Rob Parker?
1: Who is that? Exactly. And look it up. So that
3: you know, there's gonna be a lot of mentees in the future looking up at Sinman wearing that jersey, saying,
1: "There you go."
4: Different kind of looking up, but that's right. You might have ladies looking up to it because they're literally upside down from the pole. You know what I mean?
1: All right, hour number three. Let's get started.
4: We got more to get to. Yaron Weitzman, NBA reporter, author of A Hollywood Ending, Dreams and Drama, the LeBron Lakers, will join us at the bottom of the hour to share his thoughts on what's going on with this genie bus family feud that she got going on over the Lakers.
1: She's trying to do a coup, Rob.
4: She's trying to. She is right now, Rob. So Yaron's got the inside scoop.
1: I don't understand. There, like you have a vote. The family has to vote. You got outvoted. How is there a recourse from being outvoted?
4: I don't know. What does Andrew Brandt say, friend of the show? There will be lawyers, and apparently, whoever got the best lawyers is going to win this battle. So
1: then you just wind up wasting so much money. You really do.
4: Well, speaking of wasted money, Rob's favorite Fox broadcaster, Tom Brady, is back in the news once again for a completely different reason this time. And that's because Tom Brady saw an ex account post a highlight of him playing in preseason football with Randy Moss in 2010. And one thing that that user noted was that the highlight touchdown that they shared took place at the 5:11 mark of the third quarter in a preseason game. And Tom Brady's like, hey, I like that highlight. I'm going to share it. I'm going to add this. Preseason, regular season, I never want to be taken off the field. Practice makes perfect. There's too many people looking for easy ways out these days. When you're a football player and it's football season, your job is to play football. Rob Parker.
1: Tom Brady is the biggest hypocrite going. Did somebody else write that and not remind him, Rob G, he pulled off one of the all-time, actually should have quit football. Do you remember with Tampa Bay when he took off the 2 weeks to go on vacation with his family?
4: Yes, sir.
1: I mean, do you, everybody else was in training camp. Everybody else was practicing. And Tom Brady was strutting around the beach, showing off his dad bod. I just don't even, how in the world can you say that out of your mouth knowing that you cheated the game late in your career so that you could stick around, or you were trying to save your marriage or whatever it was? He's the ultimate hypocrite. And we know how football is. Do they need to play every game? I think you need to practice. Do you need to play into the third quarter of a preseason football game that, A, as much as people love football, Rob G, nobody loves watching preseason football. You're a football guy. Are you like, hell bent, I got to watch every snap of a preseason football game?
4: No, not even of my Raiders am I watching every snap.
1: That's what I'm saying. You know, it doesn't move you that way. It's like one of the worst things to watch is preseason football. And with the chances of you getting hurt on every snap, I understand why people don't need to play that much. You want to get your work in during practice. If you want to get in for a series or two, throw the ball around. Try to get out of there to at least get into the season. If you get hurt, Rob G, in game one or game five in a regular season, there's nothing you could do about that because you got to play, right?
4: Right.
1: We can't bubble wrap you. You could get hurt. But to get hurt in a meaningless preseason game is devastating and not worth it. It just doesn't matter. We see in college football, and I would have said to Tom Brady, what preseason games do they play in college football, Rob G? Do they play preseason?
4: They do not.
1: They just play the season, right?
4: They just play Southern Connecticut, Tech State, the home of Rob Parker.
1: Exactly. So they play their cupcakes, right, in the first three or four games. Build their record, get some reps, and then they get into the – normally, I know once in a while some schools start with big games, but normally that's the way it's done. Mm-hmm. So if college football and have preseason games, to say that the NFL and these guys need to play all the time and not look for an easy way out, I just don't see why you would want to get hurt in a preseason game.
4: No, that's big facts. Like, at some point you have to understand – where your bread gets buttered. And in today's NFL, this is for all sports, as much as we try to preach load management and sports science and we have better medical advancement, better training, better nutrition than ever before, At the same time, Rob, you know this, guys are getting hurt more frequently than ever before. It doesn't make any sense.
1: It's mind-boggling. It's mind-boggling.
4: It doesn't make any sense. And I may be the one person who will say this. I think the reason why this keeps happening is because, as Tom Brady says, the guys are not playing. They're not practicing. They're not putting in the man hours. Rob, you followed the fight game 50 years ago. Not so much anymore, but you used to cover all the big fights, right?
1: All the big fights, yeah.
4: And one thing they say is part of boxing is you have to spar during training camp. You might get hurt. You might get tuned up. You might get your block knocked off. But that's the only way you're going to be prepared to take a shot in a real fight is if you get hit with a real shot in practice. And that's something that's getting lost on a lot of these players is because of load management, because they're so worried about putting mileage on the tires.

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1: Let's go, girls.
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4: Man, I feel like a woman.
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7: 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The peahen is the female. 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
6: 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Science has discovered semi-recently those vibrations are in lockstep with the peafowl's head feathers that they used to think were just for show, but mm-hmm. now they realize they vibrate at the same intensity and that they can actually, you know, sort of feel when those tail feathers are vibrating in their direction through their head feathers.
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13: I'm Julian Edelman. That's Rob Gronkowski. And guess what, folks? We're teammates again. And we're going to welcome you guys all to Dudes on Dudes.
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13: 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Is Tom Brady a dog or a dude's dude?
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16: The different color noises, white noise, brown noise, pink noise. Brown noise is deeper, has lower frequencies, it's got more bass, minimalizes that higher frequency. Mm-hmm. And I didn't really know this, but apparently you can liken some of these to sounds in nature. And apparently brown noise is more akin to like a river rapid or a heavy rainfall or thunder.
17: Because there's also white noise and pink noise, you think brown noise is just named after the color brown. Wrong. There was a scientist named Robert Brown from Scotland.
16: White noise is used, aside from just sleeping, a lot of times with like noise-canceling headphones and stuff, mm-hmm. masking other sounds.
17: Pink noise is a little different. It's kind of like the compromise between white noise and brown noise.
16: As far as which one is best for sleep, there have been some very middling studies over the years. But at Oxford in 2017, they said that they fell asleep 40% faster listening to white noise, but their overall sleep was about the same.
17: Okay.
16: There was a study in 2017 from Northwestern of 13 older adults, and they said pink noise provided deeper sleep overall and improved ability to recall words.
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16: What's the doomsday clock, Josh?
17: So the doomsday clock is a metaphorical clock that is overseen by the Bulletin of Atomic Scientists. It's a graphic representation of how close humanity is to self-inflicted disaster.
16: They move the second hand on the clock forward to 89 seconds to midnight, which means it's the closest that clock has ever been to midnight since they started.
17: In 1947, when the U.S. and Russia were starting the Cold War, it was 7 minutes to midnight. We're now less than 2 minutes away from midnight. The furthest away it was from midnight was 1991, after the Soviet Union dissolved. It was all the way back from 17 minutes to midnight.
16: I think it's a valuable thing because it just raises awareness every year with people. Just another thing to kind of say, hey, like, we're not headed in the right direction as humanity goes.
17: All these things that have been developing for a while have been accelerated because of the threat multiplier of misinformation and disinformation and conspiracy theories.
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2: Ghost cracked. 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
3: There are some good things that happen.
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3: Good, Bad, and Ugly.
2: Well, Sheriff Sweeka.
5: Well.
2: Who's got the duties this week?
5: I'll tell you what, Sheriff. The good of the week happens to be Sheriff Sticks. Shoot from the hip, brother. Go for it.
0: Rookie quarterbacks is where I'm at this week. I'm feeling like, again, just maybe this rookie class is going to outperform what the prognosticators had originally kind of said. It was maybe a disappointing group for all intents and purposes, but in that first preseason game, they've played well. The Mendoza conversation now is a thing. I like where this class is right now. Give them a year. That's my good of the week.
6: Who besides Mendoza do you think will end up starting? I mean, Simpson,
0: I think Ty Simpson will end up starting. I think Drew Aller. I think Klubnik, I think he could start this year, to be honest. Yeah.
2: You're not into Klub, Brady? Come on, man.
6: No, I just, again, like, it's more of a financial thing, right? Like, for all these guys who are in that position, like, Rodgers will start this year. Depending on how things go, if they have the opportunity to take another quarterback next year, high in the first round, that they feel like they have a higher grade on, that's what they go with, right? Like, it's just, you're not making a huge financial commitment to really any of these guys, with the exception of Mendoza and Ty Simpson. And so just from a front office standpoint, they'll be looking at it saying, like, can we get better? Can we have another crack at one of these guys we feel really good about? Okay, like, we're going to go that route then. So it doesn't take away from the Jets who, like, let's say they fire Aaron Glenn and, you know, restructure their front office. You're moving on. Now you got new people too who didn't draft Cade Klubnik. So he could do everything right. And I keep going back to situation and circumstance. It could just be a crappy set of circumstances that he's not really a part of.
0: Is that your bad? Is that your bad of the week?
6: No,
0: ugly of the week?
6: My bad is going to be camp fights. Like, I get it. It's training camp. You get the chance to hit someone else and people, guys get excited about it. It's just stupid though, man. Like, at the end of the day, you're only hurting yourself your chance to actually get on the field. It doesn't prove that you're tough, man. Like, just playing between the whistles, prove it then. And more so than that, like, you start taking away the joint practices, it's only going to make training camp even worse. So all these training camp fights, man, just let save it for the game, man. Like, save it till you get out in the actual field.
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2: 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And then within moments the show started, Brady Quinn's got to steer us back into the ditch. And I didn't come back for this, and it's a little disheartening making your return. We are
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24: Just before midnight on Saturday, February 19th, 2005, Danielle Imbo and her friend Richard Patron left a crowded Philadelphia bar. 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
24: 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The FBI called it murder for hire.
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0: The Cubs, after a late rain delay, wound up beating the White Sox with a run in the bottom of the ninth, 4-3. Pete Crow-Armstrong had hit a leadoff homer. The Dodgers' Shohei Ohtani with his 30th home run of the season. L.A. held on for a victory at Colorado, 7-6. In the AL West, Houston just one game ahead of the Rangers now. Texas shut out Washington 5-0, while Houston lost at home 3-1 to the Angels. Former Halo Joe Adell in Cleveland had a homer and six RBIs. The Guardians whipped San Francisco 8-1. Milwaukee 22-0 over Seattle. That ties for the most lopsided shutout in Major League history dating back to 1888. San Diego got two home runs from Fernando Tatis Jr. and one at the Mets 5-2. The Phillies won their fifth straight. Toronto and the Yankees each won. And in the WNBA, Indiana sent Toronto to an 11th straight loss. I'm Steve DeSager.
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4: Farewell to another one of the sharp dressed men. Top drummer Frank Beard has died at the age of 77 at his home in Texas while in hospice care. He'd been dealing with health issues for years. The band canceled its show tonight in Colorado Springs due to the news. Despite his name, Beard was the only member of ZZ Top not to sport the facial hair that became the band's trademark. Beard's death leaves Billy Gibbons as the only original member of ZZ Top. Bass player Dusty Hill died in 2021. Spidey is about to swing to another box office record.
5: What is happening to me?
6: 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I am totally out of control.
4: Spider-Man Brand New Day is set to become the fastest film to surpass the $800 million mark at the box office. The movie is expected to hit the mark in just 19 days. That would beat the record of 23 days set by Star Wars: The Force Awakens in 2015. Madonna leads this year's MTV Video Music Award nominations with 11 nods, including Video of the Year and Artist of the Year. Right behind her is Taylor Swift with 9 nominations. That's entertainment. I'm Daria Alvinger.
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10: Two pros and a cup of Joe, Fox Sports Radio, LeVar Arrington, Brady Quinn, Jonas Knox with the air. Coming up in, we'll call it a little over 12 minutes from now, we are going to have another edition of The Leftovers. That'll be yours right here on FSR. And based on the story Lorana told us earlier, who knows what we're going to get in this edition. So we're looking forward to that.
11: I'm scared.
10: Don't be scared. Everything's fine. Just a little just ghost.
12: What mom was drinking. That's what I want to know.
13: A damsel in distress.
10: Now, Brady, you mentioned this as part of your good, bad, and ugly, the training camp fights. I'll say this. That Saints Cowboys Donnybrook that took place yesterday, pretty entertaining. They were throwing blows. There was punches.
13: Steiner's son.
10: Oh, yeah. Dropped a German suplex on Jalen Thompson. What's his name? Reichsteiner. Brock Reichsteiner, the son of Scott Steiner, the former pro wrestler. Got into a little bit of a skirmish. Is it me or does it seem like, and I don't know if this is just the coverage of it, but it feels like this offseason, things have kind of, there's been an uptick as far as injuries, in joint practices, fights in joint practices. It just feels like, I don't know if that's just, there's more coverage on it. There's been people that have talked about, you know, what's the point of these if they're just going to continue fighting each other. But is this just an exception, or have you seen this before and this is just par for the course when it comes to getting ready for the season?
12: I mean, again, as far as the fights and all that stuff goes, I mean, that's more LeVar's territory in that regard. But I just,
10: damn.
12: I'm saying, like, he's in the trenches. He was in that more. I'm a bystander just witnessing it. It's very seldom you see a quarterback get into a fight with a guy. You know, every once in a while they'll toss it up, but quickly you understand your place in all of this. I mean, you are so much smaller and less athletic than a lot of those guys. And plus, look, you break your hand throwing a punch or doing something stupid like that, it entirely ruins your team season. It ruins your career. I mean, every single part of that is stupid. So he's more in it, and he's more in the kind of those dog days of training camp where you're hitting the same guy all the time. You get tired of it. And so you look forward to hitting someone else, and then it, you know, some guys try to be tough and all that. But I think that's more what the issue is to me with at least today's culture is there's like this sense of like, all right, we're going against someone else. Now I got to pop off before I actually just prove it on the field. Like I remember in the old days, like the biggest badasses weren't guys who started fights. The biggest badasses were the guys who would literally dominate you in between the whistles, get up and do it over and over and over again because they knew how to do that. And they knew they could do that. And they weren't going to waste energy on you know, starting a fight or doing something like that. So I just think back to some of the linemen who were badasses that anytime there was, usually they would break it up quick because no one wanted to mess with them. But they also weren't ever the ones starting it. And so I hate this for the players in part because you do this crap enough, they'll just do away with joint practices. Or they'll say they can't do it, which that's some of the best work you'll ever get is being able to work against another team and really figure out, you know, if your techniques are working, if your scheme is working. There's so many beneficial things to it. Maybe even more so than a preseason game, in part because you can actually do some things that you're not going to do in a preseason game that everyone's going to be able to kind of sit there and see. You know, yes, you'll be able to show that in a joint practice, but not everyone gets to see the joint practice. It's only you and that team. You know, you don't trade film with everyone. When you put that out there on a preseason game, everyone gets to see that. So there are actually some real scheme things you can do that you're going to do in the regular season in a joint practice, especially versus a team that you may not see. And you can do some of those things and practice them and see what they look like. So my whole thing is I just hate the fact that this could potentially go away because there are so many fights that are happening right now.
13: I fall on the other side of it. And I am one of those guys who started fights. So maybe I wasn't the toughest guy, but I'll tell you what, I was tough as hell to the guys I was tough to. I'll say that. And I didn't pick and choose. If you was a badass on the offensive line, I was coming at your neck too. I didn't care if it what mattered to me. I was not a random fighter. I've made the point before. I was an agitator fighter, meaning if guys were going through the motions, if the energy level was low, I'm going to start a fight. Because the moment you start a fight, the level of competition goes up. Now, whether you agree or disagree with fighting in practice or whatever, there's one thing that people have to understand about the sport of football. There are some very, very toxic, dark parts of football culture. And when you talk about toxicity, you could name off probably three things very easily that in a regular workforce, you would be in HR, you would be fired, you would be charged with a crime, you would be, there's a whole, like, there's a list of things that if you were in a regular job, in a regular workforce, the toxicness of what you bring to the table would lead to you probably making an infraction with the law. That's how deep it goes. Like, the harassment that you could claim just by the language alone, we're not even talking about getting to a fight, just the language alone. So to me, it's just one of those things. It happens to be one of the toxic things that's connected to football culture. And I don't know, I wouldn't say it's a necessary evil, just being older and just more, you know, wiser now. I would not have things going on in a practice in front of cameras or whoever, unless it's both teams. We're not doing any type of connecting drills or periods where fights are going to break out. There's just certain things that the public can't be privy to or exposed to because they can't handle the truth of it. And one of those things is physical altercations and tangle-ups that may happen in a practice. They happen in meeting rooms, too. They happen in locker rooms, too. They happen in weight rooms, too. They happen in training rooms, too. Y'all just don't see it, and y'all don't hear about it. There's a ton of stuff that goes on that happens that y'all don't find out about, y'all don't see, y'all don't know anything about, and never makes the light of day. And it's just unfortunate that maybe some parts of it, like fighting in practice, if it's caught and captured, it's reported. That's all.
10: Yeah. Well, it's a that's my rampant, take on it. Running rampant right now. Now, has anybody ever
13: Of it are running rampant.
10: Has anybody ever hit a German suplex in one of those altercations in a locker room?
12: That wasn't even really a suplex. Yeah, like you saw it. It wasn't that great.
13: I got a submission once.
10: Did you?
13: Yeah, I did. I wrapped around his neck so quick. Like Q said, if you know how to fight,
10: well done.
13: Like camp fight, football fight. There's just certain things you do. There's two things right. I do. The quickest thing that you can do is grab the bottom of the face mask. Guys that are rookies to it, they ain't real fighters, they shake it, like shake and pull, yank and pull the face mask. They yank and pull, yank and pull. You're wasting time. When you're a real pro, you take the bottom of the face mask and you get it up as quick as you can. You get it up, that exposes the chin, and then you just start going to work, straight work on it. Just again. Punch that chin. Right?
12: A little and uppercuts then in
13: there. It's all uppercuts. Yeah. Then once they start trying to get away from the uppercuts, that's when you grab and use the other hand that you was punching the chin with. You take that other hand, take the bottom of that face mask, and then you pull them to the ground. You got to always take it. You'll never see a football fight where the guys don't end up on the ground. Somebody is the initiator of taking somebody else to the ground. It's got to be the aggressor. If you allow the person that you've attacked to get you to the ground, then they've reversed it on you. They've hit you with a counter, and you're probably in trouble.
12: And one thing you know when you go on the ground is, like, sleep matters. And when life gets busy or you're in getting in fights in training camp, sleep matters even more so. 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
10: It is
13: hey,
10: two
13: speaking
10: pros.
13: Speaking of sleep, Marcus Washington used to say, I got four NyQuils loaded up right here, and I ain't afraid to use all four of them.
10: we're gonna keep you awake a little bit longer. Because guess what's next? The Leftovers right here on FSR.
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18: Heading out the bound of the highways, you've got work going on that could slow you down. Weirton Wheeling area construction continues on West Virginia 88, both north and southbound at West Bethlehem Boulevard. They'll be doing that work through the end of this month. signal repair work going on in North Wheeling. US 40 on the eastbound side has a restriction with work at Pike Street. Bridge inspection work going on in the Belmont area. 70 on the eastbound side has a restriction between the West Virginia-Ohio state line and US 40. That's a look at your road work. I'm Bonnie Diver, Total Traffic.
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27: Just a few clouds in the skies tonight, things remaining nice and dry, although we could see some patches of fog as you head out for your morning commute to work or school tomorrow morning. Low temperatures dropping into those lower 60s. I'm meteorologist Emma
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10: 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We're going to be in for the Dan Patrick Show coming up tomorrow. 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
0: Time to find out what's left.
31: Sounds incredible.
0: Here's the leftovers.
10: All right, Larry, what do we got?
27: I have so many good stories. I don't even know where to start. Okay, I'm sorry, Patty. We're not going to do the bear claws first. Congratulations to Carl Anthony Towns and his wife, Jordan Woods, who officially tied the knot. They had a beautiful celebration in Malibu with their friends and loved ones, including Hailey Bieber, Kylie Jenner, Timothy Chalamet, Michael B. Jordan, Tiana Taylor, and the man who looks like a proud father, Ben Stiller. Do you guys have any advice for the newlyweds?
13: Yeah, go ahead, Jonas.
10: Go back.
12: Yeah, Jonas.
27: Go back. Yeah. Run. Yeah.
13: Go back where?
10: Just, you know. Yeah, don't. Yeah, I wouldn't recommend doing it, but it, you know, to each their own. Whatever.
12: You wouldn't recommend it?
10: No. Listen, look.
12: Dude, what is wrong with you?
10: You got to do what I did. Wait till another pandemic and do it when you can get it on the cheap. You know, why spend all these prices?
13: Some people actually enjoy the spectacle of that day, meaning, you know, a whole lot to them, you know, like a life changer. You know, here's my advice to those two. They're both very public figures. So the fact that your life is pretty much in the public, keep as much private as you can.
27: That's really good advice, Bar.
13: Yeah, keep as much private as you can. Stay off the radar.
10: Why did Chalamet get invited? He's a Knicks fan? Really?
27: I was curious about that myself.
10: Who else? Tracy Morgan throwing up on the floor.
27: But just because you're famous, does that mean you need to be invited to everything?
10: All right.
13: They got yeah, that's like how famous culture works. All right. Famous people hang with famous people.
10: Cool. You know?
27: Like, oh, I've seen you before. You should come to my wedding. Yeah.
13: I mean, I'm going to something like that this week, actually.
10: Today. Are you?
12: What up, Var?
13: Yeah, you know, I'm going to go hang with some famous people. I'm not famous. They won't know who I am. I just happen to know the person that knows all the famous people.
12: Hell yeah. Get one of those hats, though. They'll remember you for the hat.
13: Huh?
12: You know, one of those hats the one you wore to the funeral.
13: Oh, I have a hat on. Yeah, I'll be clean.
12: Yeah, there you go.
13: We got a little pre-party tonight. Big event tomorrow. It's the Pump Brothers. Shouts out to the Pump.
10: Oh, yeah.
12: Oh, yeah. Yeah. They weren't they're not in that Penn State thing, are they?
13: No, they're not Penn Staters.
12: Oh, okay, my bad. Just to make sure.
13: You just wanted to get that before we went out of the show, huh?
12: No, I just wasn't sure if, you know,
13: make sure that cocaine was the last, cocaine and Penn State was the last thing on your mind when you left the show, huh?
12: No, we talked about it a lot today.
13: Whatever, Q. Bye.
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0: 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Oh, yeah.
1: This is why you got to watch the show. 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

0: dome. You got the dome. Rich got the dome.
1: There's a reason Michael Scott picked this song to get everybody to come down to Cafe Disco. Because it gets you going at this hour.
0: Oh, yeah. I mean, I got this for a penny, bro. Beat that deal.
2: This still would slap at a wedding, a party, a bar, anything.
0: What is it like CNC Music Factor? So, it's Covino and Rich in for DP. We got Danny G on the phones at 877-99 on Fox. And we're going to get to all your phone calls. The most interactive show on radio. Most inclusive. And Sam on the ones and twos with his dance moves. Thanks for all your feedback. Now, lots of cool guests this week. I want to thank Marvin. Marvin of the Danette stopped by on Monday.
2: True.
0: Yesterday, we had Drew Brees, Hall of Famer, Dr. Drew Brees. That was a lot of fun.
3: Said he wanted to be the next Ken Griffey Jr.
0: We had Master Impressionist Frank Caliendo yesterday. So if you missed any of that, catch the podcast. Search Covino and Rich. Again, you can watch it on YouTube. And today, hip-hop legend, speaking of music, in Columbia House, Ice Cube will be on the show. Not Ice-T, Rich. Ice Cube. Get it right. Not Vanilla Ice, bro.
2: No.
0: Ice Cube will be here.
2: And we're going to hear from the great Hambino.
0: The great Hambino. We only bring you the best. This guy, how many home runs did he hit? The great Hambino?
2: More than you.
0: Yeah, he... Patrick
2: Renna.
0: I'm sorry.
2: And Danielle Fischel. They got
0: that
2: new...
0: A lot of people wonder, Rich, what qualifies these bozos to be on Fox Sports Radio? You're listening to the guy, me, Covino. 27 Little League home runs.
2: Oh, that's... Yeah.
0: In my Little League career. Over the fence, because... It doesn't count if it wasn't.
3: His life was all downhill from there.
0: You're absolutely right.
2: So, glad you peaked at 12.
0: If you want to bring the great Hambino here, I say the great Covino is better. But Hambino will be here, and Danielle Fischel, Topanga. So lots of people stopping by. But thank you for being here. And we're going to get to some foosball. We're going to talk fire or friction. Like, how do you feel, Rich, if your $200 million QB, Bo Nix, was in a melee? You're cool with that?
2: I'm cool. I love the fact you used the word melee. That's the first time you've ever said that word.
0: Yeah. You like that one?
2: Melee.
0: How about, should I said tussle? I don't know.
3: How about scrum?
0: A little scrum. A little
2: fisticuffs.
0: Tip. You know, because there's been a lot of fire at all these camps.
2: Yeah. A lot of fighting.
0: Fighting! A lot of fighting. And it's
3: especially the joint practices.
0: Is that good? Or is that bad for the team chemistry? Like, and you're seeing it on Hard Knocks and everything.
2: Dude, I'm telling you, Bruce Buffer's going to pop up and be like, fighting in every single camp. So we'll get to fighting.
0: We got
2: to
0: talk about that.
2: But let's take a couple quick final phone calls on Columbia House. A part of the 90s. A part of, I mean, it was around for 71 years, but I picture CDs in the 90s, 12 for a penny. No one really paid. You got them delivered with fake names. Somehow, they were in business until today. Done.
3: Colin in New York wants to weigh in on this.
2: What's up, Colin?
0: Hey, Colin.
4: You know, you were talking about Boys to Men, and like I was definitely looking for some they used to do barbershop quartet type songs, like the doo-wop style.
2: Mm-hmm.
4: You know, so I was looking for that. I was looking for like Frank Stallone. You know, there are two kinds of love. You know, like that stuff. You know.
0: Okay. And if you really want it.
2: Hold on. Camino, give it to you.
0: There are two kinds of love that you ought to know. There are two kinds of love.
2: You're a little pitchy, dog.
0: I'm sorry.
2: But there you go. There you go. That was
4: fantastic.
0: Hey, by the way, speaking of Columbia House and Frank Stallone, you better believe I truly believe that everybody had that Rocky Balboa soundtrack, the Rocky soundtrack for your mean workout when you were on creatine going to GNC in the 90s.
2: Yeah.
0: I think all of us had that. I'm pretty sure I got my Rocky soundtrack from Columbia House. I think that's one of the CDs I got for a penny.
2: But if you're just joining us now, we discovered a crazy fun fact. Covino's the one guy that actually paid.
0: I did. You got 12 for a penny, but then you were responsible.
2: Do you feel weird about that? Do you feel weird meaning like when you hear wait a minute, you guys didn't pay?
0: Were you not responsible?
2: No.
0: That's what I mean.
2: No, I was responsible.
0: I was a responsible kid. So, and I can't be the only one because they're still in business as of today. You were then responsible for about six to eight at regular price, which was a jacked up price.
2: When you don't have someone's credit card on file, no one's going to pay.
0: Yeah.
2: Look at it. I just saw a stat that said, you know, it's talking about people and their dishonesty. 3 out of 10 people admit to stealing at self-checkout. So, I mean, you talk about...
0: What was the numbers?
2: 3 out of 10 people admit openly they steal from self-checkout at the store.
0: So, right, 3 out of 12 are trash bags?
2: 3 out of 10.
5: 30%.
2: Yeah, 30%. Yeah. So 1 out of 3 people.
0: Should be embarrassed.
2: So, what I'm saying is, did you really expect people to buy CDs when they got 12 for a penny with no credit card on file?
0: I feel like it's a true...
2: testament. That's
0: of true testament of your character.
3: Kind of the store's fault, too, because we're not employees. Why are we checking ourselves out?
2: Danny's like, and that's why I steal cookies.
0: These Tic Tacs were free.
2: Oopsie, forgot to scan it.
3: No, I don't steal anything, but you know the camera and they show you on the screen?
1: Yeah, like at Target, they show you the whole time. You're like,
3: I always tell them they're number one, my number one employer on the camera as I leave.
0: You should moon them, Danny G. Let's bring that back since we're talking about the 90s.
3: Let's wrap this topic with Jerry in Toledo.
2: What's up, Jerry?
0: Hey, Jerry.
5: Hey, I just wanted to say thank you, guys. You guys made me laugh out loud when you talked about the pulling out the entire radio and having the CD player in the back.
2: Yeah, dude, that was a different world, right?
0: Then that turned into the detachable face. Remember, you didn't have to pull out the entire thing, just the face.
2: Yep.
0: I had the face, I had the digital EQ, I had a 10-disc Blaupunkt.
3: Dude, I had the one that flipped inside and then it looked like nothing was.
2: Oh,
3: on
2: you
3: the
2: guys
3: front.
2: Are big
0: these
2: time.
0: Were, no, but these were bragging rights and we were proud of those things, you know? Like, it was just a different time. I do miss it, I'm not going to lie. I like moving forward, but I do miss that because our, just like your identity is so tied into a team or a sport and things like that, our identity was so tied into that. Think of how many hours you spent alphabetizing your CDs or learning the music or making copies of it. And yeah, man, it was a big deal.
1: I rocked the car ready disc, man. So you'd remember you'd have the cassette that had the little wire attached to it, and then you would pop that in, and then you could use your disc, man, in your car. Yeah. You guys remember that?
0: Jerry, what are your thoughts to wrap it up, man?
5: Okay, well, I was just going to say, date myself. I still remember my first Columbia House order, REM Out of Time, Guns N' Roses, Appetite for Destruction, and your CNC Music Factory.
2: Yeah.
5: One last thing. Here's the other thing you don't remember. There was a Laserdisc Club. I know because I was a member. Laserdisc. Remember those? That's
2: of
5: why
2: course.
5: You yeah.
0: Absolutely. Rich probably bought his Jock Jams from Columbia House.
2: Pump
0: for
2: up
0: sure.
2: the Jock. Speaking of Dan Patrick, remember Jock Jams started? Welcome to the Big Show.
0: Yeah, that's right. Rich definitely got Jock Jams on Columbia House. But thank you guys for reminiscing. From time to time, we like to take it back. Take it back.
2: Trying to think of,
3: oh, by the way, if you love nostalgia, tomorrow afternoon on our usual time slot, from 5 to 7 p.m. on the East Coast.
2: Yeah.
3: 2 to 4 on the West Side. We do old school when 50 hits. Yeah. So every Thursday,
2: we take an old school topic and we reminisce a little bit. You know, once a week, throw it back. You know, it's nice to reminisce. You don't want to do too much of it, but nostalgia.
3: Yeah, we do it once a week.
2: Yeah, nostalgia, like, hits really hard with our generation. I feel like if you're 30-something to 50-something, I know it's a big window, but I feel like if you were a kid of the 80s or 90s, there's just something so special about our childhood that it feels nice to reminisce. I know our parents would probably be like, well, I'll save for the 50s or 60s, but I don't know. I feel like the 80s or 90s, there was just a different type of pop culture boom with music and sports and everything.
0: But RIP Columbia House, 71 years. It's like that person, like, they were still alive. I didn't even know they were still alive.
2: Wow, look at them kicking. Good for them. Now, Bo Nix, as you said, what did he say, a scrum, a scuffle?
0: A melee.
2: Yeah. How do you feel about all these fights at camp? How do you feel about the inter-squad, two-team practices? And you saw it go down yesterday. In multiple practices.
3: Oh, dude, especially the Cowboys and Saints.
0: Yeah, these inner squads are having inner squabbles. There's another one. And I don't think it's good, man. Again, fire or friction.
2: You like the fire?
0: The fire's good, but not amongst teammates. And it's everywhere.
3: That's
0: this
3: where
0: year.
3: The Bo Nix story comes
0: and
3: in.
0: And by the way, here's another thing, too, we got to keep in mind. These things always have happened, and now they're more magnified. So that's, and you know what? It becomes a storyline. And every week now we're starting to hear stuff. So maybe it's just a matter of that too.
2: You know what? Let me leave you with this though, and we'll take your feedback next. What happened a couple weeks ago? One of the first big fights of the preseason was
3: my boy
2: Max Crosby and Kirk Cousins. And perhaps not only has that been squashed, but brought the team closer together because Max Crosby put on social media a few days back, like a joking tale of the tape with him and Max. With him and Kirk Cousins. And, you know, if it's water under the bridge and it's like, yo, man, I'm fiery, you're fiery, yo, we got this. Like, maybe those things are needed once in a while. I know it's usually the plot line of every sports movie. Like, midway through the movie, like, there's a fight in the locker room or, like, something happens, but that fires the team up. Does that apply to real life? Do you like this or not? We'll take your feedback next. We'll talk a bunch of NFL today. And again, welcomed by, we welcome Ice Cube in a couple hours. So hang tight. More Covino and Rich in for the great Dan Patrick. 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
27: Several NFL teams are holding joint practices this week. A Saints-Cowboys practice yesterday went off the rails with helmets tossed and punches thrown during multiple fights. The New York Giants are adding some backfield depth. They signed veteran running back Najee Harris to a one-year deal. Some history in the WNBA. Indiana's Kelsey Mitchell scored 29 in the Fever's win in Toronto, her record-tying 20th consecutive game with 20 or more points. I'm Matt McCoy.
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2: Everybody was kung
15: fu fighting. By the way, that really was Mike Tyson. Those kids were like, no joke, that wasn't Frank Caliendo.
2: Or you.
15: Or me. That was Mike Tyson. And we're talking some fighting. Covino and Rich, in for Dan Patrick, day three of the Dan Patrick hat trick. So if you just joined us, man, you missed two other great shows. In my opinion, you may disagree.
2: And
15: but we had a lot of fun this week. We want to thank you guys for hanging out with us, not putting up with us. And today,
22: I'd say 7 out of 10.
15: We got Ice Cube, dude. Ice Cube. Speaking of music,
22: yeah,
15: we're gonna talk to him later on about the big three, and of course, life. Catch up with Ice Cube, and we got the great Hambino, Patrick Renna, and Danielle Fishel. You're going to hear from them on our show, Covino and Rich. Danny G's here. Iowa Sam is here. Thank you guys for being here. 877-99 on Fox. Fire or friction is where we're at. And we're going to take your phone calls, I guess now. Let's get involved. But have you ever wiped with a piece of dry toilet paper and wondered, is this as good as it gets?
2: 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Now, fighting, you said it. NFL, these fights are breaking out everywhere at camps. Not only just on inter-squad games, Danny G. It's not just like, hey, joint practices. You know, you talk about all these guys fighting for like roster spots. It's going to get fiery, but within their own team. So that's the narrative the last few days, that it's just a lot of fighting.
15: Do you think there's something different going on, or does this always happen? Obviously fights break out, but is it more of a thing now than before? Like, is there something in the water?
2: No,
15: are people stressed out?
22: I think it could be a little
15: society getting people all riled up.
2: No, I think it's
15: or is it we're just magnifying something that's always been there?
2: Something we touched on the other day, which was back in the day, much like the NFL draft, it used to be, you know, a bunch of guys smoking cigars in a wood panel looking basement, and now it's in a city with hundreds of thousands of people on the streets, and it's a billion-dollar type of thing. I think training camp was something like you heard here and there, oh, the team's getting ready for the season. You had more preseason games, and just the NFL was different. Now, every camp has not only just reporters, but fans and people have access with flip camera. You know, it's not like one person with a flip cam in the 2000s. Everyone's got their phone out. You're getting too much coverage.
22: Lots of podcasters now for each team. So, yeah, just overall more coverage.
15: And the latest story is Bo Nix was in the melee, as we said before, with the Broncos. You got your $200 million quarterback, you know, in the middle of this, getting hit hard. He's getting hit hard at practice, which is a no-no.
2: I mean, a guy that...
15: You see that on Hard Knocks, too.
2: I mean, a guy that, you know, for all we know, if he had not got hurt at the very end of the AFC Championship game, we might be... I'm sorry, in the divisional, we might be seeing you know, Bo Nix at the Super Bowl last year. You don't need that young, talented guy in the middle of something
15: even
2: like that.
15: More reason to back off and protect the guy.
22: He's coming off an injury.
15: And things got heated. There was a pylon. I believe Bo Nix had to pull Nick Bonita out of the pylon by the leg, right?
22: He pulled him out by his leg because those two were going at it. Nix threw a pick. Things got super heated.
0: That's not very Bonita.
22: And another Bronco came out of the bottom of the pile bleeding and had to leave the field.
15: So we got the Broncos fired up again amongst each other. The Chiefs, the Raiders, we already talked about that. We talked about that last week.
2: But you know what you got to remember? That
15: the Cowboys, the Saints.
22: Cowboys and Saints had at least 8 fights.
15: And the Browns, too. They ended practice early, right? 30 minutes early because things were so heated.
22: Yeah, Todd Monken, their new head coach, said things were too physical.
15: You know, I guess it's just part of it's obviously, again, we're not playing dumb here. It's obviously part of the game, but it's become a storyline.
2: Let me throw this number out there.
15: Is it good for the team is really what we're asking.
2: An NFL team, according to NFL rules and roster limit breakdowns, a team could have 90 players during its training camp on the roster at any time. So you talk about 90 guys. Do the math. Almost 40 are not going to make the team. So these are not all guys that know each other. We've talked to NFL players, and the honest sentiment is like, only some quarterbacks can name everyone on the team. And it's very rare for you to know everyone else on the team. Do you know the punter? Some people don't even know who's on the other side of the ball. Like, I don't know everyone on defense. I'm on offense.
6: Oh, hey, man. Hey. How's it going?
2: So it's 53 guys, but right now there's 90. 40 are on the brink of like having to figure out what they're going to do next.
15: That's a pressure.
2: So you don't think there's pressure, anxiety, tensions high.
15: And you're trying to get noticed.
22: But Rich, we're seeing star players get into these.
2: That's where it's
22: scraps.
2: Weird. That's where like a Bo Nix needs to step back. But if you're a backup lineman, Danny G, and you're like, yo, it's either this or I have to get like a regular job at the store.
22: Right. But this was like, their star. This is the Broncos star pass rusher getting into
2: that's
22: it.
2: That's what I'm saying.
22: With like, their $200 million quarterback.
2: And then sometimes, you know what? A guy trying to make the team might think I'm going to make my impact by going at the stars to show that I'm like, you know, I'm a fiery guy. I just think that in these scenarios, star players got to back away. But I can understand, and you can understand where they're not all friends. They're fighting to be on a roster. And then the reality is they're hoping, well, if it doesn't work out here, I'll be on some other team's practice squad. And maybe that's my route. So we can't act like just because these 90 guys are on the Broncos are all pals. Half of them won't be there in 2 weeks. And they're fighting each other for millions of dollars.
15: And speaking of, dude.
2: Millions of dollars.
15: You got Teofimo, Rolly Romero this weekend.
2: Not as good as the fight with the
15: Not
2: Broncos.
15: As good? All right, how about Ryan Garcia, Connor Benn next
2: month? Maybe that one.
15: Yeah, buddy.
2: All right, we got more Camino and Rich in for Dan Patrick next right here on Fox Sports Radio. A lot of NFL and Ice Cube coming up.
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20: Just a few clouds in the skies tonight, things remaining nice and dry, although we could see some patches of fog as you head out for your morning commute to work or school tomorrow morning. Low temperatures dropping into those lower 60s. I'm meteorologist Emma Keegan.
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23: Howdy, fellow sports fans. It's Andy West. Let's take a look back on this day in sports history, August 19th. We'll start off today way back in 1909. The first race is held at the Indianapolis Motor Speedway. 12,000 spectators watch Austrian engineer Lewis Schwitzer win a 5-mile race with an average speed of 57.4 miles per hour. Today in 1957, the New York Giants baseball team announced that the team's board of directors had voted 8-1 in favor of moving the team to San Francisco. The Giants would start in San Francisco in 1958. And today in 1996, the Phoenix Suns trade superstar forward Charles Barkley, along with a second-round draft pick, to the Houston Rockets for Robert Horry, Sam Cassell, Chucky Brown, and Mark Bryant. With the move, the Rockets added one of the greatest players of all time to a roster that already featured Hakeem Olajuwon and Clyde Drexler, and the team was coming off back-to-back NBA titles. The trio never did win a title together, and Barkley retired after the 2000 NBA season.
7: Now you know. Today in sports history on

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0: Happy birthday, Polly. Happy birthday, Polly.
1: Have you guys seen what, like, China's doing with robots and, like, how advanced they're getting?
2: Do I want to know?
1: Doomed. We are doomed.
3: Sam, would you ever marry a robot?
1: Not right now.
2: Have you ever seen some of these prototypes that, like, they look pretty good?
1: Like, they're such a creep. They have this Superman robot that, like, runs at, like, 28 miles an hour. And I'm like, yeah, we're in Terminator 2 times here.
2: Is that real or AI, though? I don't know.
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2: Yeah, who knows?
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2: You know what? 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I don't know what to believe.
3: Is it cheating if it's with a robot?
2: No, of course not. Okay. No. It's just the future. Covino and Rich in for Dan Patrick, the great Dan Patrick. Day 3 of the Dan Patrick hat trick. And two things. We're on Monday through Friday. iHeartRadio app, look out for us right here on Fox Sports Radio. We're on from 5 to 7 on the East, Monday through Friday, 2 to 4 on the West. 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
2: 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It's called Overpromised.
3: Uncensored. 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
4: Yeah, it is the middle of the work week. You've made it. You hear the horns. Before we hand things over to the one and only host of this segment, Iowa Sam, we go over to the main studio, the two big red love dice, and they roll these to see who gets the first take.
2: Danny G, why are your red love dice so sticky this week?
3: Rolled a 10,
0: stickier
3: well
0: than
3: done.
0: Usual?
3: Let's see.
0: They're perma-sticky.
3: Oh, rolled a 6, and you win. Covino goes first.
4: Do you know somebody snagged one of our big red love dice this past week and we found it in the Colin Cowherd studio?
0: It's deeply unsettling.
4: Yeah, somebody was playing with one of our dice.
2: What are they doing with them?
4: All right, who gets to go first?
3: Covino goes first.
4: Covino gets first take. And now, ladies and gentlemen, the most famous person besides Brian Bell of Weezer from Iowa City, Iowa, Iowa Sam.
0: Thanks, guys.
2: Hi, Sam.
0: Hi. Tom, I'm a little out of breath from dancing. It's too early for this. It's like an early morning workout.
2: I love it. Go ahead.
0: Heart rate's up a little bit. Tom Brady, guys, wants to play all the snaps, all the minutes he can, exhibition and official, after sharing his seeming admiration for the NFL preseason over the weekend in an Instagram post. Brady shared video of a 2010 Patriots preseason touchdown pass to Randy Moss with the caption, quote, "Preseason, regular season, I never wanted to be taken off the field. Practice makes perfect. Too many people looking for easy ways out these days. When you're a football player and it's football season, your job is to play football," unquote. His comments likely directed at limited starting quarterback appearances during week one, midweek or major?
2: Major. Anything.
3: Major.
7: Definitely major.
2: Yeah, anything Tom Brady's major, man. I heard him say some great things about Peyton Manning recently on some social media clips. Everything he says gets my attention, and I think he's smacking these candy asses into place. Yeah, I like his old school mentality, his practice mentality, and the fact that that meant something to him, because we always downplay the meaning of preseason. Like, it's preseason, who cares, whatever. Dude, he was playing hard, and it meant a lot to him. I think that's cool to hear.
3: I think it's major, but
7: definitely major.
3: Again, we talk about, man, they should play in the preseason until someone gets hurt, and then it becomes, well, why are you playing him in the preseason? You can't really win or lose, because whatever you do, you'll be questioned. I'm not saying Tom Brady sounds like the old. Now in the NBA, a lot of times the old heads sound like, the game used to be tougher. I get it. Tom Brady played in the preseason. he threw a dime to Randy Moss, and people were commenting like, yo, it was the third quarter of a preseason game. What is Tom doing in there? I think there's a balance.
2: Yeah, but the fact that that means something. A guy that's so accomplished, right?
3: I mean, seven Super Bowls speaks for itself, I guess, right?
2: The fact that that means something to him says something to me. Like, that's cool.
3: Yeah. But you will see teams that their starters get very limited time. And, you know, maybe weeks one and two, they're a little rusty. Right. But that's the game now, right?
1: And week three, usually see more quarterback play, finally getting in there and get some snaps.
3: But you've seen some starting QBs take a snap. Some haven't. Like the 49ers, none of their stars have touched the field. So it depends on the team.
1: It does. All right, let's skip ahead to last night. As the Milwaukee Brewers tied the largest shutout in the modern baseball era with a 22-0 destruction of the Seattle Mariners. Brewers are brewing, Seattle sinking. Big dumper, not dumping, midweek or major.
2: Oh, I think this is so major. Because
7: definitely major.
2: I'm not taking any joy in the fact that Cal Raleigh's not bringing it, but we did say there's no way he's going to match that season again. He had a magical season last year. Everything went his way, and now the guy's batting one something with, man, how many home runs does he have now?
1: He's 13 or 14, something like that, yeah.
2: You know, having a miserable season, and this just adds to it. And the Brewers are great, dude. A lopsided victory, major for the Brewers, 22-0. I just feel really bad for Cal Raleigh.
3: The craziest part. By the way, this is major.
7: Definitely major.
3: This has two big takeaways for me. The Mariners have fallen from grace. Last year, this is a team that was a playoff team. Everyone was loving Cal Raleigh and Julio Rodriguez. And this team was stacked, and everyone thought this was the beginning of a big run. And that team is, I believe, 8 games under .500 now.
1: But can't they still, like, they're still in play to win their division,
3: It's such a trash division.
2: Yeah. Yeah. Everybody's not so mediocre.
1: It's lackluster, yeah, for sure.
3: I mean, so I think if I'm a Seattle fan, I'm really bummed about how this season's going. Next to them, they might be the second biggest disappointment other than the Mets, right? And then look at the Brewers. Best record in the National League. And get this. We talk about the long ball. They have the fewest home runs in Major League Baseball. They put up three run home runs last night. But the Brewers, the least home runs in baseball, showing you that you don't need the long ball as much as we think.
2: And pitching matters.
3: Pitching matters. Situational hitting matters. Extra base hits.
2: People have to start taking the Brewers way serious if you don't. And the Tampa Bay Rays, just to throw them in the conversation.
1: Isn't it crazy? The Brewers have they've never won a World Series. They've only been to one in like the early mid 80s.
3: By the way, and the Rays?
1: I think they're due to make a World Series.
3: So, Sam, the Rays and the Brewers, the two best teams in baseball right now, as far as total team home runs, ranked 21 and 30. So it just shows you the long ball's important, but again, just having all these guys betting 160.
1: There's other ways to win.
3: Like that, yeah, there's other ways to win. So there you go.
1: All right, final story here. Sticking with baseball. Also,
3: Did you say baseball?
1: Baseball. Excuse me.
3: Baseball.
2: He's been hanging out with his Italian friends.
1: Also,
3: is that
1: last
3: why you had
1: night,
3: gabagool when you came in here?
1: Oh, dude, I always start my morning with gabagool. I mean, that's a good breakfast.
3: Gabagool.
1: Protein. Also, last night, staying with baseball, as I mentioned, after a 2-run home run and a 7-6 win over the Rockies in Denver, Shohei Ohtani now has hit 30 or more home runs in 6 consecutive seasons. He's not going to get into the 50s for home runs this year, I don't think. But 6 years of 30-plus. Oh, and he has a nice 22-game hit streak going at Coors Field. Shohei the money, show me Ohtani, midweek or major.
2: Baseball. This is
3: baseball.
2: I think it's major. I think
7: definitely
2: it's
7: major.
2: It's interesting to think that we're very ho-hum and we're very like blasé about another 30 home run season from this guy.
1: That's another one. He hit, 55 and 54 the last couple years?
2: Yeah, but still 6 years in a row, and we're like, yeah, whatever, what a mediocre. Like, this is great. Good for him. The guy's a superstar, and I can't hate on, nobody could hate on Shohei Ohtani. His average season is the best season ever for most people.
1: How many home runs do you guys think he gets to this season?
3: He might get the 40. So not 50, yeah. Not 50, no, for sure. I think this is major. But
7: definitely major.
3: I think what's major about it, Sam, is something a little different, and that is the NL MVP race is as tight as Covino's skinny jeans in the 2000s.
2: Right, your skinny jeans.
3: Right now, Ohtani's batting 294. Listen how close these guys are. 294, 30, and 80. PCA, 282, 31, and 79. PCA and Ohtani have both seemed very clutch this year. The Cubs, more of a surprise than the Dodgers, so you give a little advantage to PCA that he's sort of carrying a team that wasn't expected to be this good. Shohei's on the Dodgers, but I think because of the pitching, even though he's not pitching now, will that be what brings Ohtani MVP after MVP? Just that the fact that he had that little stint of pitching that was great?
2: Yes, because they're too close.
3: They're too close, so it's like...
2: Otherwise, offensively, so... Yeah. Yeah, okay, he'll always get the advantage.
3: But it's a big story. I love it. I love it.
1: And that's all she wrote.
3: Thank you, Sammy.
2: Thank you. Midweek Major, we do it every Wednesday. Are these stories midweek or major? You could also decide at Covino and Rich, at Fox Sports Radio on social media.
3: All right, now coming up, we are joined within 20 minutes by the legendary Ice Cube. Also going to hear from, like I said before, Danielle Fishel, Topanga, and... the great Hambino, Patrick Renna. They are in that new show called Dugout Dad. So we got that and a bunch more coming up right here. And some NFL, for sure, right here. 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
15: The different color noises, white noise, brown noise, pink noise. Brown noise is deeper, has lower frequencies, it's got more bass, minimalizes that higher frequency. Mm-hmm. And I didn't really know this, but apparently you can liken some of these to sounds in nature. And apparently brown noise is more akin to like a river rapid or a heavy rainfall or thunder.
16: Because there's also white noise and pink noise, you think brown noise is just named after the color brown. Wrong. There was a scientist named Robert Brown from Scotland.
15: White noise is used, aside from just sleeping, a lot of times with like noise-canceling headphones and stuff, mm-hmm. masking other sounds.
16: Pink noise is a little different. It's kind of like the compromise between white noise and brown noise.
15: As far as which one is best for sleep, there have been some very middling studies over the years. But at Oxford in 2017, they said that they fell asleep 40% faster listening to white noise, but their overall sleep was about the same.
16: Okay.
15: There was a study in 2017 from Northwestern of 13 older adults, and they said pink noise provided deeper sleep overall and improved ability to recall words.
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15: What's the doomsday clock, Josh?
16: So the doomsday clock is a metaphorical clock that is overseen by the Bulletin of Atomic Scientists. It's a graphic representation of how close humanity is to self-inflicted disaster.
15: They moved the second hand on the clock forward to 89 seconds to midnight, which means it's the closest that clock has ever been to midnight since they started.
16: In 1947, when the U.S. and Russia were starting the Cold War, it was 7 minutes to midnight. We're now less than 2 minutes away from midnight. The furthest away it was from midnight was 1991, after the Soviet Union dissolved. It was all the way back from 17 minutes to midnight.
15: I think it's a valuable thing because it just raises awareness every year with people. Just another thing to kind of say, hey, like, we're not headed in the right direction as humanity goes.
16: All these things that have been developing for a while have been accelerated because of the threat multiplier of misinformation and disinformation and conspiracy theories.
14: For the entire Doomsday Clock episode and everything else in the Stuff You Should Know universe, open the free iHeart app, search Stuff, and listen now.
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1: What's up, everybody?
0: In for Dan Patrick, the DP3, the Dan Patrick hat trick. Always a great time. Thank you, Fox Sports Radio Nation, for letting us do this. 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
1: That's true.
0: That's true. Dude, that makes me think of the fight talk we were having earlier. I thought about that, actually. Remember fire or friction? A lot of fights in the NFL. Yeah, Bo Nix recently.
1: What are you thinking?
0: I was thinking about when we talked to the great Jim Lampley here on Fox Sports Radio. What does he always say? He always says the same thing. It's like one of his favorite talking points. The great Jim Lampley.
2: When he's not crying.
0: Boxing analyst gets real emotional.
1: I love that he gets emotional.
0: He gets real emotional about boxing. I'm glad you said that, Danny G. But what is he saying? What gets him emotional? You got two fighters, right? And they're fighting to survive a lot of times. And their heart's on the line. And there's so much pride on the line. The ultimate competitors putting everything they have out there. And he let it all out in the ring. And what happens at the end of that fight? What does he always say?
2: They fall in love.
0: They fall in love.
1: He does say that.
0: He says that all the time. And he says it's the most beautiful thing. And he sees
2: because
0: it all the time.
2: Because they have a bond.
0: They're forever bonded. And, hey, don't take it from me. That's Jim Lampley. He's seen plenty of fights in his life.
1: So you're saying the fire and passion.
0: I'm saying most of the time it's going to lead to, not all the time, but most of the time it'll lead to a closer bond as a result.
1: So
0: and that's just part of it. And we're just rolling with that storyline because we got cameras up everybody's nose. And these are things we didn't see all the time in training camp, but we're seeing them left and right here this season.
1: I think you could put those in the category of, you're right, things in previous decades or generations we just didn't see. But now because, you know, there's nothing that could happen where there's not a camera or a phone in sight. There's always been, I'm sure, scuffles at training camps and
0: it's like when your mom says, this world's going to hell in a handbasket, whatever that means.
1: Like, Mom, it's always been.
0: Mom, there's always been maniacs and wackadoodles. You're just seeing more and more of it because of the news and social media and the headlines that lead. And this is a popular headline right now. Man, did you see Bo Nix? Did you see Max Crosby?
1: You know,
0: the Seattle Seahawks, they've been fighting.
1: Well, based on what you were saying, you know, as Lampley says, two fighters after a battle that end up falling in love in a way because they went through something so crazy together, a heavyweight or a middleweight fight, a bond.
0: You know someone in a different way after
1: Maybe when Max Crosby posted that funny tale of the tape of him and Kirk Cousins, maybe that was his way of saying, like, yo, that scuffle brought us closer together. And, you know, a lot of times you hear people when they're retired, they'll tell those stories. Like, that might be the funny story Kirk Cousins tells during an interview or something.
0: The Browns, again, they ended practice 30 minutes early because of a scuffle and a tussle. But for all we know, they ended practice early, went back there and hugged it out. I'm not saying this is always going to be the case, but I would say most of the time it brings the team closer. And speaking of fights, this weekend, Teofimo and Rolly Romero and... in September, next month, like I already said, Ryan Garcia, Conor Benn. So looking forward to that.
1: And speaking of those fights, Brian Schottenheimer talked about how he wasn't even that focused because there was so much fighting going on during the practice yesterday. You got it there, Sam? Let's hear it.
3: Have you seen enough of Downs to say, we'll see you week one?
4: We're talking through that. Let me see this film, and I'll let you know. I mean, right now I'm in charge of Fight Club.
0: You know,
1: Fight Club.
0: We were asking fire or friction, right?
1: Mm-hmm.
0: Maybe some of that friction leads to fire. It's like that angry sex you have sometimes, Rich.
1: I mean,
0: you
1: know? Who doesn't?
0: Yeah.
1: What?
0: Yeah. Rich always talking about.
1: I feel
0: stuff
1: like sometimes
0: like
1: when people are fired up, you know, it brings more camaraderie. You know,
0: that's what I'm getting at it.
1: So, coming up, we are going to be talking to Ice Cube. And at the end of next hour, we're going to, like I said, hear from Daniel Fishel and Patrick Renna. They got that new show. But something else I wanted to get to before Ice Cube gets here. With PCA doing what he's doing, and we were just talking about how he's so hot right now, like Hansel.
0: Yeah, so hot
1: right now. What would he need to do in your mind? Because after Iowa Sam was talking about how Ohtani keeps bringing it, what would he have to do to outdo Ohtani? Or do you think voters, you know, how in the past we've talked about fatigue. Remember in the NBA, what did they say? It was Jokic fatigue. Like, well, what are you gonna, we can make him MVP again. And even
0: I think
1: if
0: in the world of sports talk radio, there's always LeBron or Aaron Rodgers fatigue. Right?
1: I mean, there's fatigue on a lot of conversations in the world of sports.
0: We got Mets fatigue every time we bring up the Mets.
2: Yeah, we have a Mets timer.
0: Yeah.
1: But I'm talking real fatigue, guys. Like, if someone brings up LeBron and Michael Jordan, you're like, oh, wow. All right.
0: Again, fatigue. You see me on the treadmill after the show.
2: Everybody uses that as a joke, but who is on the air really using that as a topic?
1: There are still people that do that.
2: I don't know.
1: I do wonder, though.
0: I'll give you fatigue.
2: I think it's more of a joke than reality.
0: If I ever see LeBron and Jordan, who's the GOAT again? That gives me fatigue.
1: Yeah. Question. Would it have to be offensively leading in every category? Would it have to be more like one or two more magical moments? Because we do have 1 month left of, you know, a good month and a half left of regular season baseball. Would one guy have to pull away statistically?
0: Yeah, he has to pull away.
1: God forbid Shohei, like,
0: Shohei,
1: you know,
0: has to slump and PCA to just pull away with
1: it. What if, like, Shohei pulls up limp? I'm not wishing anything on anyone. It's like he misses like five or six games. Like, is it really coming down to like one guy just needs to slip a little bit and that's the other guy's MVP? Or do you think there's gonna be people that are like, Shohei can't win it every year? Look at what PCA did. Because
0: people,
1: again,
0: love Shohei, man.
1: But then he's gonna win the MVP every single year.
0: Yeah, as he should. He's the most valuable player.
1: But every single year.
0: If he continues on this pace. Like I said, the only way, I'm not saying PCA can't win, he has to pull away. The Cubs have to continue playing magically. You know, they have to have these big moments and it has to stand out. And I think the Dodgers have to slump a little bit. And yeah, then you got that balance and then PCA wins. That's how he does it. He has to just continue having a monster season.
5: I feel like this is kind of like Nikola Jokic in the NBA. And you're like, you could give him the MVP again for like the fourth time.
1: And again,
5: give
1: it to somebody else. It's that fatigue they had with Jokic. It might be the fatigue they end up having with Ohtani. And I think that bears well for PCA, really. And with that month and a half left of baseball, you think you Yankees could catch Tampa? Five games now.
0: Probably not. Max Fried is on the IL again. There's some question marks there. I don't know. The moves they made, they're not necessarily panning out the way they hoped. So I think they're going to be in the playoffs. No diggity, no doubt. But, dude, even Toronto's climbing back into it. Like, I wouldn't count them out.
1: They've
0: caught fire recently.
1: Could very well be
0: a
1: wild card. So, you know, will there be an under 500 team is another question for the first time in Major League Baseball history in the AL. We'll find out. We're joined by Ice Cube next. Covino and Rich in for Dan Patrick. 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
20: Just a few clouds in the skies tonight, things remaining nice and dry, although we could see some patches of fog as you head out for your morning commute to work or school tomorrow morning. Low temperatures dropping into those lower 60s. I'm meteorologist Emma Keegan.
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0: Scoob again for stopping by. That was awesome. And thank you, Danny G, for making that happen.
1: Ain't a hit till Nate Dogg spit.
0: Nate Dogg's the man. Ice Cube, legend. Covino and Rich in for Dan Patrick. Iowa Sam is here. Thank you guys for being here. The hottest rookies, biggest superstars, all-time greats. The only place to collect them all is Panini Trading Cards, the official trading cards of the Dan Patrick Show.
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0: So, yeah, if you missed any of our interviews, catch the podcast. Frank Caliendo yesterday.
2: I knew it.
0: Hall of Famer Drew Brees, Ice Cube.
2: You just shouted out the late, great Nate Dogg, right, Danny J?
0: Yeah.
1: Yes, sir.
2: Would you believe today is his birthday? Would have been his birthday?
1: Damn.
2: I knew it because I was
1: man,
2: like, why?
1: We missed so many radio hits over the years from
2: you
1: him.
2: You know.
1: With every artist under the sun.
2: Covino and I, back in the day, we'd always say, like, I don't think there's someone that made a song better when they were on it than Nate Dogg. Like, he was one of the, like, if he was on a random track, like, did any, like, he just made a song better.
0: So good.
2: So good. Yeah, today would have been his birthday. So
0: wow.
2: Rest in peace.
0: Rest in peace.
2: Nate Dogg.
0: And thanks again for rocking with us. Now, speaking of Ice Cube being here, we actually are going to have Patrick Renna, the great Hambino.
2: I mean, who doesn't love the Sandlot?
0: And Danielle Fishel. We keep it official, like Danielle Fishel on Fox Sports Radio. Topanga. They're going to be on our bonus podcast, Overpromised, because we never have time on our show, Covino and Rich, 5 to 7 on the East, Fox Sports Radio, 2 to 4 on the West. Overpromised is available on our YouTube page where we're streaming live right now at Covino and Rich FSR. But we're going to play you a little clip from that in a few minutes and get into something interesting that Patrick Renna said.
2: Do you think Topanga was a lot of guys' first crush?
0: It's a generational thing, right? It could have been Alyssa Milano. It could have been Winnie Cooper.
2: Could have been Kelly Kapowski.
0: Kelly Kapowski, but yeah, Topanga for a certain generation, absolutely. So she'll be on our bonus pod tomorrow, but you'll hear from her in a few minutes. But before we get to that, Rich, we were talking about PCA before and what he needs to do to be MVP this year. He really needs to pull away from Shohei. It's not impossible,
2: Got 6 weeks to really make a mark. And again,
0: But three home runs in the past 2 days, right, Danny G?
2: It's so confusing because, like I said, when we do the Dan Patrick Show, which, like we said before, a huge honor, it messes up our schedule. So it's like, where you're usually up maybe watching highlights or up, you know, scrolling late at night, you got to get to sleep. But then you wake up, you're like, wait, was that yesterday or the day before?
1: I was telling everybody yesterday that it was Wednesday and people were looking at me crazy.
0: It really does throw off our schedule in a good way because the day's so, like, we have so much day left after this. So
2: it's a lot of day, but you're like, you're tired though.
0: Yeah, you're so tired. Then you take a nap and wake up and you forget when you saw what.
2: Oh,
0: yeah.
2: Days.
1: Yeah, it's 2 days, 2 days in one. So his opening home run and walk-off, so his leadoff homer and walk-off
2: that
1: homer.
2: That was 2 days ago.
1: That was Monday night. Last night he hits a home run. So he has three homers in the past 2 days.
0: Wait, but you keep seeing him being interviewed. You keep seeing the highlights of him.
2: But what day is today?
1: Yeah, I know, right?
0: Today is hump day, Wednesday. So, you know, with PCA on the mind and he's tearing it up right now, dude's on fire. We pose this question. Who's as hot as PCA? Hot like Hansel.
2: Great Zoolander reference.
0: Who's as hot as Hansel?
2: So hot right now.
0: Who's so hot right now, like PCA? And one guy comes to mind. Like, it could be in the world of sports and entertainment. Doesn't matter, right? Like, whatever they do right now is just slaying. I mean, Holland has to be on that list,
2: right? You can say the couple, because Zendaya's in both those movies, too. So between The Odyssey and Spider-Man, is anyone hotter than Tom Holland and Zendaya right now?
3: No. So hot right now.
0: So we'll take your phone calls at 877-99 on Fox. It's just our way of giving props because, you know, it's their moment. You don't know if they know, but Tom Holland has to know. PCA's probably thinking, nah, you ain't even seen the best of me yet. Tom Holland has to know this is his moment right
2: now. Like, essentially, who's the opposite of Edwin Diaz?
0: right.
2: Well, by the way, he's on the IL, so, you know, I'm wishing him well. No one wants to see a player get hurt, but maybe, Danny, for your Dodgers' sake, you sort of got to hope that...
1: Let's talk about Tatis robbing you of a game yesterday.
2: No. Don't. Let's not talk about Tatis robbing the Mets of a Grand Slam home run. Let's talk about Edwin Diaz. No, but perhaps the poor play and the, you know, the blown saves were because he is not 100%. Because even though he left my Mets, he is a great player. wishing him the best. But we're not talking about him. We're talking about hot players right now.
0: Tom Hollins. Is there a hot young woman, perhaps? Or old woman. I don't know. However your algorithm works.
2: Oh, hot
0: works.
2: Old woman?
0: Yeah, hot. I mean, but you know the Madison Beers, the Justin Herberts of the world that keep coming up in your algorithm, right? Who are they?
2: I just named two of them. I think Madison Beer and Justin Herbert are definitely, I think they're going to get a lot of attention this year. I think
0: people are starting to recognize and realize, all right, here's what happens. Justin Herbert, even on our show, we start criticizing him. Like, yeah, we get it. You're in love. And we're happy for you. But you got to know that people are going to speculate on your fiance on the field your hair. And then people realize how hot she is. And then they're like, I don't
2: blame them.
0: You know what? You know, who's really going to stop her? And I think people have now recognized how hot she is. And bam, I think your opinions change on that. And you realize, man, she's pretty hot right now.
2: You know, I was glad to see that Drew Brees backed me up yesterday. Because my thought is, when an NFL player...
0: It's just bad optics. No one's saying, like, it's wrong.
2: No. Drew Brees backed me up because my thought was, I'd rather my star quarterback, if I'm a Chargers fan, I'd rather my star quarterback be madly in love with his, like, hot fiance than be a player that got rando girls in every city and he's distracted scrolling and swiping and DMing. Like, that to me is a distraction. I think being in love and happy, I think that makes you more focused. Like, yo, he's got something to play for. So they're both very hot right now. And I think the charge, I guarantee this is the year. Danny's going to hate this being a Raiders fan.
1: Yeah, but I hear this on the radio and TV every single offseason.
2: I know, but I think this year, I feel like Harbaugh.
1: I heard this last year.
2: Did you see Jim Harbaugh say that he thinks Justin Herbert's like the best quarterback like ever? That's not a misquote. Like he's like, I've never seen someone with his skill set. Like, Jim Harbaugh is so high on his quarterback.
0: We don't know.
2: I wouldn't be shocked if there's a lot of national attention on the Chargers. If they start out good and Herbert with Mike McDaniel as his offensive coordinator, they could really be a team that sort of, because the Chargers always sort of go under the radar because their fan base isn't that strong since they moved to L.A. They're always like...
1: It's been getting stronger.
2: Back in the day, remember, they were almost they were the Mr. Almost, right? Like, they would make it.
1: No, they always have been. They've been like the paper champion. On paper, they should win and they should go deep into the playoffs.
2: I mean, think of Philip Rivers and all those years where it was like, they're so great, but they can't get over the hump, and their fan base, like you said, it's not the fan base of like the Raiders or the Chiefs.
1: No.
2: I think this year.
1: It's taken time for them to take over their home games in SoFi.
2: I think there's a chance that team, with the personalities of Harbaugh and McDaniel together, Herbert, Madison Beer being there's probably Travis and Taylor fatigue, and we always look for, some couple or something.
0: They're so
2: hot
0: right now, like Hansel.
2: And, so I think that's going to be a storyline.
0: Hey, I got one for you. Is there a drink that's so hot right now? Is there a food? Like, is the crispy caramelized Brussels sprouts with the balsamic glaze still like the hottest item? You know what I mean? Like, you know how every food has their run?
2: No,
0: like,
2: Brussels sprouts had its run, I think.
0: Yeah, I know. So is there something else that's so hot right now?
1: On TikTok, there's these gummy worms that have a lot of fiber in them.
0: So hot right now.
1: And people have been taking them, trying to help themselves.
3: They're so hot right now.
0: Yeah. So, yeah,
1: also,
0: what's
1: these,
0: that
1: like,
0: next
1: these,
0: one?
1: These ice cream-filled cookie dough balls that's all over TikTok from Trader Joe's.
0: So hot right now.
1: My wife eats like three bags at once.
2: Did you see the new trend? My daughter's like, Dad, can we do it? Where you make watermelon ice cream. Have you seen this?
0: No, but it sounds hot right now.
2: You sort of pulse it. You scoop some out of a watermelon, right? And you make like a little pool. You freeze the watermelon, then you pour some heavy cream and you mix it with the frozen watermelon, and everyone's
0: that's
2: like,
0: "That's a hot trend."
2: No, that's like, yeah, that's a hot trend. So,
0: but you know, it becomes the it drink, the it entree, the it like vegetable. I don't know. Like, sometimes things go in cycles like that. It's weird.
2: You know what's hot right now? You go to a restaurant, people are so sort of not done with drinking, but people don't drink as much as they used to, that you're seeing more mocktails.
0: Yeah, they're hot.
2: And
0: I can't imagine
2: going to a steakhouse and buying a $20 drink without alcohol.
4: Do you have a mocktail
2: I'll just
4: menu?
2: Get a Pepsi.
4: That'll be 99 cents.
0: Yeah, no, mocktails are so hot. You're right, Rich. Yeah. You know, I hate to say this. We mentioned it before. Of course, the Tampa Bay Rays are legit, along with the Brewers. Like, we got to recognize that. Tampa Bay Rays 75-50, and the Yankees are five games back as we speak. But you know how Boston went on that hot streak?
2: Yeah.
0: Forget about them, dude. The Blue Jays are so hot right now. They went from like, are they going to be sellers at the trade deadline to turning it around completely where they're 7-3 in their last 10, but they're playing hot. Alejandro Kirk is back. Dude, so hot right now. And that's what they were missing. That dude's leadership, that dude's bat. And I, as a Yankees fan, hate watching that meatball. Hate watching that dude because he destroys him every time, that Vato Loco.
2: Let it be known that
0: but they're hot.
2: As of right now in the AL, I'll wrap this up and we will hear from, like I said, Daniel Fishel and Patrick Redden next. The Rangers are your third wild card at 62-64. As of now, a team 2 games under 500 would be the third wild card, which means keep rolling down the standings. Teams like the Tigers that are 61-65 and the Baltimore Orioles and the Cleveland Guardians, they're all 1 game out of the wild card and they're 4 games under 500. So anyone's in it. Your Blue Jays, that you just said, they're a half a game
0: they're
2: out of the wild card.
0: They're catching fire at the perfect time, and that's scary to say, and I hate it.
2: Make the postseason, you never know what could happen.
0: One last observation. Look, young people set the trends, right? And my daughter's in high school, and school already started here on the West Coast.
2: Lame.
0: I will tell you this. It's so hot, and you're going to be like, oh, yeah. When you see it and recognize it, you're going to understand. Kids are rocking little kid backpacks now. And they're called senior backpacks. So the seniors represent by wearing like little kid backpacks. And you're going to see it everywhere in the school year. So hot right now.
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2: Rest in peace, Columbia House.
0: Ah, so worth it. I can't believe Columbia House was even around. 71 years, we talked about it first hour. We talked about it with Ice Cube. If you missed anything, catch the show. 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
2: 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All right. Now, we're going to give you this interview in its entirety on our bonus podcast, Overpromised. And there's a new show called Dugout Dads.
0: Yeah.
2: It's going to be on YouTube and probably a provider be soon enough, right?
0: Like, well, this is the one I keep seeing. This is with Patrick Renna, the great Hambino from Sandlot. And he got all of his Sandlot friends on the show.
2: And Danielle Fishel, Topanga from Boy Meets World, plays his wife on the show. So we caught up with them. We talked about coaching kids and sports and the Sandlot. And we reminisced a lot. Again, that whole interview you'll be able to hear. But we discovered something when we talked to them.
0: Well, yeah. Again, so Watch the show tomorrow. It's called Overpromised, episode 152, on our YouTube page, at Covino and Rich FSR. Rich filled them in on Travis Kelce and Taylor's new dog. Take a listen.
1: Did you see, Patrick, that Travis and Taylor named their dog Wendy? And the rumor is that because he was a huge fan of Wendy Peppercorn from Sandlot?
3: I know they are, and that I need to get on their podcast and talk to them. I think his brother is a big one, too. Jason.
1: Yeah.
3: And that's amazing that they named the dog Wendy?
1: They're a little dog. Apparently people are like, we figured out the name. It's Wendy. And it's because Travis and his brother love the Sandlot.
0: How cool is that?
3: Well, hopefully Taylor can too. And she can tell her army to go watch Dugout Dads on the 26th. I would love some Tay-Tay followers to come on into the dugout.
4: They're Swifties.
3: Swifties.
0: There you go. Yes.
2: It brings up the question. Awesome, normal, lame. How do you feel about naming your pet after your favorite sports player, team, any celebrity of sorts? Like if you name your dog like Jeets.
0: Jeets. Like, that's my dog, Jeets. Well, dude, I got friends that they name their kids after those people, right? I mean, my buddy Barnando.
2: His son's middle name is Jeter, right?
0: Yeah, his son's middle name is Jeter.
2: That's a lot. No offense.
0: Right? So, I mean, like, if you're going to name your dog your favorite player.
2: But then again, my brother's name is Jim because my mom liked Jim Plunkett.
0: That's it. Well, isn't there a rumor that Jim Plunkett's his real dad?
2: Jim?
0: So, wait, again, hold on. Travis and Taylor named their dog Wendy after Wendy Peppercorn from The Sandlot.
2: Yeah, she was hot.
0: Not after the spicy chicken sandwich? That was what I thought.
2: But I have friends that have a dog named Wrigley. Mm-hmm. Big Cubs fans. How many people you know?
0: I think it's cool. Yeah, I think it's appropriate because what I find weaker than that is when you give your dog like a real human name.
2: I've never been a fan of that. I agree. When it's like
5: dog Gregory.
0: Yeah, that's weak to me.
5: I think that's kind of funny.
0: I mean, my dog's name is Theo. So I can't complain. But it sounds a little like. Sounds playful. It's not like his name is, Fred, my dog.
2: That's Doug, my dog Doug.
0: Yeah, exactly. And truthfully, I was going to take a similar route, and I clearly lost the battle. I'll explain. I got my dog.
2: Why didn't you adopt?
0: Because I needed a hypoallergenic dog. That's why.
2: And by the way, and mind your business.
0: Yeah. and if I could have, I would have, right? But I got my dog in Bakersfield, California, right? So when I went to pick him up, little Theo, I was like, Bakersfield, that's where the band Korn is from. I was like, let's name him Fieldy after the bass player from Korn. And clearly I lost that battle because my girlfriend was like, no, let's name him Theo after nothing. Theo von Theo.
2: They were going to name him Jorge after Jorge Posada. Jorge!
0: So, yeah, but along those same lines, like someone on your favorite team, I was thinking someone from one of my favorite bands. And it sounded like a dog, like Fieldy. Hey, that's cool. Dog name. Why not?
2: In LA probably have a dog or animal named Mookie or Freddy?
6: No, like, I had a pit bull. I named him Tretch, Naughty by Nature.
0: I like it. I think it's better than like a human name.
2: I'm with you on that. Hey, it's been a pleasure. Thank you, Dan Patrick. Thank you, Danettes. And we'll see you guys back on our regular time in the afternoon tomorrow. Until then, have a great Wednesday. Until next time. Arrivederci, baby.
0: See you in the promised land.
2: Thank you, Danette.
0: Thank you, guys.
2: Goodbye.
6: Later, dog.
8: Bye, Felicia.
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0: That's right.
28: 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I like it.
26: Yay! That was a good time. 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
16: 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Low temperatures dropping into those lower 60s. I'm meteorologist Emma Keegan.
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22: Play that back. Wait a minute. The best player in baseball, it's 6 foot Pete Crow Armstrong, and he's a little cocky, but that's okay. It plays in Chicago. It plays at Wrigley Field because Wrigley's old school. They are the anti-Dodgers. This is a really good story for baseball.
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25: The Herd with Colin Cowherd starts now.
22: Okay, here we go. Here we go. It is a Wednesday. I think the National League MVP may have been decided last night. We are live. We are in Chicago. It is The Herd, wherever you may be, however you may be listening. Thanks for making us part of your day. You know, I was thinking about this morning. They had the top 100 voted on by NFL players, and Patrick Mahomes has dropped to 18. And it's interesting. Tom Brady played 23 years, and from about year two to about year 23, there weren't real dips. You kind of got the same guy. I mean, he got better, But that drought, that 10-year drought that he didn't win a Super Bowl, you had Randy Moss in that stretch, right? He was still wildly productive. Is what if we have seen the best of Patrick Mahomes, who came off and coming off an ugly injury? I mean, think about this. So he enters the league. The O-line has a Pro Bowler at left tackle and right tackle. Andy Reid's in his coaching prime. His wide receiver tight end group is an A. The division has the Raiders, who are maybe the worst team in the league. Denver had Vance Joseph as a head coach and Case Keenum as a quarterback. And Anthony Lynn was coaching 37-year-old Philip Rivers for the Chargers. The division stunk. Now it's Harbaugh, Herbert, Bo Nix, and Sean Payton. Mendoza, Clint Kubiak are interesting. Now, also, Mahomes is living a real NFL life. The wide receiver room has been sketchy for years. The run game, which was anemic the last several years, well, cross your fingers with Kenneth Walker, who had a good playoff run but has never made a Pro Bowl. Travis Kelce is now probably in his last year at 36. And I think they have left tackle figured out, but Josh Simmons got hurt at Ohio State in his last year, and he got hurt as a rookie for Kansas City. What if that's just what he is because it's what he's been for 2 years? I think people are forgetting what has happened to Patrick Mahomes over the last 3 years. Not last year, not 2 years, 3 years. His yards and touchdowns have decreased every year. Over the last 3 years, his passer rating's lower than Russell Wilson in that time. His completion percentage in that stretch is worse than Daniel Jones. I mean, Josh Allen doesn't have the trophies, but you get 35 touchdowns a year from Josh Allen. And everybody complains about Buffalo's general manager isn't as good as Kansas City's or Philadelphia's or the Seahawks or the Rams. So is it the roster or is it Mahomes? We've seen this in pro sports before. Players get to their peak very early. But, I mean, he came in kind of the trust fund kid. Like, the coach was great. Receiving core tight end group was great. They had a running game. Two Pro Bowl tackles. Defense kept getting better. But you look up, Brady never had a dip like this. Josh Allen does not have production dips. So I think it's a, you know, and when Kansas City, when Mahomes gets hurt, Kansas City's bad. When Lamar Jackson gets hurt, Baltimore's still competitive. So is it a roster thing? If I had to list the five best rosters in the NFL, I do not put Kansas City in that space. I would say the Rams, Philadelphia, the Seahawks, the Lions, and the Denver Broncos. I think Baltimore, Buffalo are close to that. I do not think Kansas City's close to that. So Kansas City's roster is more like San Francisco. Lot of pedigree. Productions, hit and miss. Cross your fingers on injuries. So it's a big season for Mahomes. We have 3 years now where yards down, touchdowns down, quarterback rating bad, completion percentage inefficient. I'm not seeing that with Josh Allen. Josh Allen, his coach just got fired. I didn't see that with Tom Brady. And we know the last 7 or 8 years, they did not draft well at all in New England the last 6 or 7 years that Tom was there. They didn't at all. So Mahomes is off a big injury. Have we seen the best of him? He talked about the season coming up.
0: It feels great, you know, just pushing every single day, you know, trying to stack days together. I feel like when you're tired, sometimes you don't even think about it. So I'm trying to protect it, but at the same time, trying to push it and get myself ready to go for the season. I forget about it sometimes. I try to be smart, like I said, but there's just sometimes you get through camp, man, you're trying to compete. Practices are long, and, I mean, you want to win the rep. And so there's times where I do forget about it and just play football, which is a good thing.
22: Well, we have a massive MVP debate in the National League. Pete Crow Armstrong for the Cubs and Shohei Ohtani for the Dodgers. I don't think it's particularly close. It's not a legacy debate. It's not who could be better than Babe Ruth all time. That's not what it is. Okay, PCA, remember, he's the best defensive player in Major League Baseball, not just outfielder. He's the best defensive player, and that matters in baseball, right? Ohtani is a DH, and then he just occasionally pitches. He has not pitched since early July. We're now getting to late August. PCA is the only all-star for the Cubs, whereas Ohtani is on a stacked roster. So again, Ohtani doesn't play defense and he pitches occasionally. This is going to come down to at-bats overwhelmingly and defense, which Ohtani doesn't play. So when you watch the Cubs, this is the difference to me. And right now, PCA is the favorite. The difference to me is when you watch the Cubs, their speed, their power, and their defense all start with Pete Crow Armstrong. He is the North Star. He has not missed a start all year. Never hurt. Best glove in baseball. Last night he got a standing O before his at bat, hit another one out. He's got more games, more hits, more home runs, more stolen bases, best glove in baseball. Listen, I went on the air several years ago, and I had my better than Babe campaign for Shohei Ohtani. I said he's much better than Babe Ruth. He's pitching and excelling at the plate at the same time. Ruth didn't really do that for any extended period. But this election doesn't feel particularly close. I mean, here's how good I just think Ohtani's been in the sport so long. He's in his 30s. PCA is 24 years old. And when you live in the city and you're watching their games every night, I mean, don't forget this. He's going to have back-to-back seasons, Pete Crow Armstrong, of 30 home runs, 30 stolen bases, and a golden glove. Back-to-back years doing it. The only other player in baseball history that's done that is the player many believe is a top three player all time in terms of talent, Barry Bonds. So the kid is unbelievable. Ryan Dempster, former Cub broadcaster, talks about when he first came to Chicago from the Mets in that trade, did you think he would be this?
1: This dude is like playing some of the best center field I've ever seen played in a rookie season. And I thought if he can slow it down at the plate, because everything gets going fast, right? The crowd's going and we see that. 2 years ago, that situation, maybe he doesn't hit that home run. And he's learned how to control the tempo, control the at-bats. And we're seeing superstardom land on the north side of Chicago. And this dude's a star, man.
22: Yeah, and the interesting thing, we've talked about this all the time, and we've talked about this in the NBA. It's called the most valuable player. The Dodgers have 6 All-Stars. I mean, they have guys that are in and out of the lineup due to injuries that'll probably be huge in the postseason. Everybody in L.A. is kind of waiting for the postseason. The argument for the Dodgers is they're not built for the regular season because they're old and beat up and they're kind of saving everybody for September. And that may be true. I don't think it is, but it may be true. Whereas this is a regular season award. And PCA is, I mean, speed, power, everything. It all starts with him. I mean, you go to the ballpark, he is their only all-star this year. And so it's pretty amazing. And remember, the Cubs don't have a lot of pitching in their AAA farm team. They didn't have any pitching until the trade deadline. So this is a team you have to score to win. The Cubs are not going to pitch their way to a World Series. They are going to hit their way to a World Series. Ohtani has had
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1: If they're a World Series team, just because of they're aging very rapidly
2: right.
1: with players like Freddie Freeman and Mookie Betts.
2: Yes.
1: But if you take PCA off the Cubs, you could fairly confidently say this Cubs team is not even a playoff contender.
3: You take Ohtani off the Dodgers, they still make the playoffs.
1: Correct.
3: Take PCA off the Cubs, they're not making the playoffs. I'm sorry. Probably not.
4: Yeah, but to that end, Taylor, you're forgetting like last year. Remember when they tried to convince us that Cal Raleigh versus Aaron Judge is going to be a thing for a while? Cal Raleigh, the big dumper, he's the guy that's going to challenge Aaron Judge. Well, where is Cal Raleigh right now?
3: Where is he?
1: He stinks. I don't
4: know. He's awful.
3: Well, the big dumper. Of course he stinks. I mean,
1: Stu, I actually saw this stat. This stat was
4: yesterday. He's batting 157.
3: Wow, what a drop off.
1: So that was the big narrative last year. Cal Raleigh versus Aaron Judge. Cal Raleigh has 52 hits this season.
3: Right.
1: Aaron Judge has 53 hits, and he hasn't played since May 31st.
3: They gave it to the right guy last year.
1: Yeah, a little unfair to Cal Raleigh because Cal Raleigh was having a historic season, especially
3: yeah,
1: at the catcher position.
3: I know, but I mean, Taylor, give me the average again.
4: 157.
3: Right. I mean, Yankee fans would be screaming right now, how'd you give it to Cal Raleigh, right? Yes.
4: He's got to go like 20 for 20 to hit the Mendoza line.
1: So when it comes to the NL MVP, the only people who I think are wrong in this situation in the Ohtani PCA debate are the ones that are pretending that there's no debate at all. Either you go in with the...
3: Oh, there's a debate, yes.
1: If you go in with the perceived notion that it's PCA's award at this point, or if you go in that it's Ohtani's award at this point, I think those are the only people that are saying like it's definitively over. Because if the season did end today, it's as subjective a finish as you could get, where hitting, they are comparable. PCA is having statistically one of the best fielding seasons we've ever seen. And then Ohtani has pitched 85 innings this year to a sub 2 ERA.
3: Pete Crow Armstrong is the best name in sports, is it not? I mean, it's so, I love it. It's so good. PCA, you don't like it, Mikey?
4: No, I'm just trying to think if it's the best. I mean, PCA is, it's good, but I mean, Cal Raleigh is good.
3: And Cal Raleigh is good.
4: Is even better.
3: You're right. You seem to be upset that he's merely batting 142. I understand that. You like the guy, yes. Good name, good nickname, or whatever it is. I don't care. He's not an MVP, but great name and a great nickname. PCA is a great nickname. Pete Crow Armstrong is a great name for a baseball player.
1: And MVP.
3: Yes.
1: Or MVPCA.
3: Ohtani has four MVPs.
1: Yeah. I mean, the my favorite narrative of the PCA part of this whole thing, where he has a great first half of the season last season, and then he kind of falls off a cliff the second half of the year. And
3: not this year.
1: He kind of starts slow this year and then has had an MVP, obviously, season this rest of the time. The Mets angle of this, where the Mets are catching strays because the Mets are the ones that traded him to the Cubs.
3: Yep.
1: And it was for a half season rental of Javi Baez, where the Mets still missed the postseason. It's like, man, the Mets, there are certain organizations where it feels like they can't get out of their own way.
3: The Mets are one of them.
1: And they're always going to find themselves on the opposite ends of these strays.
3: Yep.
1: The Mets are the gold standard when it comes to that.
3: If I'm being honest here for a minute, when that trade went down, I didn't know who Pete Crow Armstrong was, and I knew Javi Baez's name, right? And I remember saying, calling my brother and saying, great trade for the Mets.
1: We won that trade.
4: Yeah. Well, I mean, how many prospects have been traded that you go, I don't know who that is, and right. Then you never find out who they are because they never become anything?
3: Yes.
4: And he just happened to trade away an MVP candidate.
3: Right. But for a guy who could be a missing piece, that's why I thought at the time it was a good trade for the Mets.
1: Missing Pete's.
4: If the Mets want to give you somebody, is it the same as if the GM of the Eagles wants to sign you? Is it like you just... like, that's the guy?
3: Well, if Howie Roseman calls, you don't pick up the phone. If the Mets call, you pick it up every single time. You drop everything and you're doing and you pick up the phone. Yes.
4: Yes. Whatever you want to give me, yes, you can have it. Yes.
1: You take the flyer and you're like, we could fix whatever the Mets are trading us. To the Mets' credit, though, I don't know if anybody could have saw, like, that Pete Crow Armstrong would have turned into this. Like, you go back to all the profiles of PCA, it sounded like somebody who was going to be this utility fourth-type outfielder, be a great base runner, hit for contact. He's a 30-for-30 guy. I don't think anybody could have projected that.
3: Here's the problem, though. It's their job to predict that. It's their job to know that. It's their job. It's not ours. It's the scouts of the New York Mets. It is their job to tell the general manager, this guy's really good. Do not trade him.
4: I just picture that scene in Moneyball where all the old scouts are sitting around and Brad Pitt's like, no, we're going to do things different. And they're going, he's got three names. He's not going to be any good. Trade him. We can get Javi Baez.
3: So that's
4: two names. Yes, great player.
3: Yes, that's interesting because Pete Crow Armstrong, when he's in the minors, not a great name. But as he ascends and he becomes an MVP candidate and a 30-30 guy, that bad name turns into a great name. It does. Yes.
1: If you got three names,
3: you don't have one. We are Fox Sports.
1: Every sports season is built on preparation, studying the trends and making the necessary adjustments to reach the ultimate goal. 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
21: The defending Super Bowl champion Seattle Seahawks are signing two-time Pro Bowl cornerback Trayvon Diggs to a one-year deal. Houston Texans receiver Jaden Higgins tore his ACL during yesterday's joint practice against the Raiders and will be out for the season. Los Angeles Chargers starting center Tyler Biadasz out indefinitely after injuring his ACL and other parts of his left knee during their joint practice yesterday with the 49ers. Ravens center Danny Pinter, who is bidding to succeed Biadasz as Baltimore's starting center, carted off the field today at their joint practice with the Minnesota Vikings. In Major League Baseball today, the Detroit Tigers led the Pittsburgh Pirates 3-1 at the bottom of the seventh inning when the Pirates' Rafael Flores hit a pinch hit home run to make it 3-2. He stayed in at catcher, homered again in the bottom of the ninth to tie it, and then Brandon Lowe hit a home run to win it for Pittsburgh 4-3. The Mets have just prevailed over the Padres 4-2. I'm Isaac Lohengrin.
22: Portions of the show are recorded. You want winners? He went 0-for-14 picking bowl games.
3: God bless football.
22: You want hot takes? He said Patrick Mahomes would be a disaster.
3: Really?
22: You want baseball news? He doesn't even know who Kyle Tucker is.
3: Oh, okay.
22: In his personal record book, Kevin Durant hasn't won a ring yet.
3: I'm just telling you that's what he's doing.
22: You're listening to the man who made falling upwards an art form.
3: It's crazy.
22: This is Stu Gotts and Company live.
3: Ryan Day, the head coach of the Ohio State Buckeyes, going to join us in about 15 minutes. Looking forward to that. The number one team preseason, AP poll. We'll ask him about it. Ryan Day going to join us here. It is time for our favorite game of the week. We don't play it every week. We don't play it on the same day or the same time every week, but I miss it. Is it just me or give me the music? Great music. It's so good. Mikey, when you hear this music, what do you think of? Like, what?
4: Oh, I think, is it just me or is this the best music in the bar?
3: There he is dancing again. You're an underrated dancer. You really are.
4: Yes.
3: Yeah, yes. He's acknowledging it. Taylor, you a good dancer?
23: No. Two really? Left feet. Two left feet, yep.
3: Really?
4: You can't do the Shirley Temple stir where you just hold the Shirley Temple, you stir it around with the cherry.
23: Not only
4: you just kind of bob and weave with the music a little bit. Yeah.
23: Not only can I do it, I don't want to do it.
3: Right. Well, you would if you stopped drinking Shirley Temples and start ordering tequila. I mean, dancing away. It helps.
4: Stu, you cut a rug or what?
3: No, I'm terrible. Two left feet. But I want to. I try. I'm not afraid of it. I don't care. I'll embarrass myself. I do it all the time. I mean, I danced at my kid's bat mitzvah, and I was terrible. I was hammered, but I was terrible. My kids were embarrassed, and they're like, Dad, stop dancing. And I said, why? You embarrassed? And they said, yes. And I said, that's the reason I keep doing it. I mean, how about that?
4: There is a video somewhere of one of the most epic dance battles ever to ensue in the history of the world. And that is Mike Golic Jr. and myself at a wedding.
3: Oh, wow. Gojo's good.
4: There were ties on heads. It got crazy.
3: Yeah.
23: It's a rite of passage, though, for kids to be embarrassed by their parents, right? Because I was thinking about this earlier, like, even celebrity, like the super famous, the coolest of the cool people. Like, say my parents were Travis Kelce and Taylor Swift.
3: Right. Cool parents. Yes.
23: Definitively cool. Mm-hmm. Those kids would still grow up at some point thinking, wow, my parents are embarrassing me.
3: Of course. Yes. They're your parents.
4: I look forward to it. I look forward to embarrassing my kids. I got such an opportunity last week.
3: Yes.
4: And I grabbed it by the horns. And I embarrassed my kids so bad. And the worst was all of his friends loved it.
3: Yep.
4: And that made him hate it even more.
3: Yes. It's all we have left. I mean, that's it.
23: Morbid.
4: Yeah.
3: I live for
4: it. That's all I got.
3: So my wife has told my daughters, hey, if you're embarrassed by whatever it is Dad is doing, don't let him know that you're embarrassed by it. If you want it to stop quickly, do not let him know. Nothing. Just don't tell him. Don't show it. Just deal with it. It'll be over quickly.
4: Who do you Who do you embarrass more, your daughters or your wife?
3: Oh, my wife.
4: Yeah, it's not even close because she actually chose me. Like, my kids didn't have a choice. My wife has to look at me and go,
3: right.
4: I said yes to that?
3: Yeah, and you're out with friends and they're like, you chose that? I mean,
4: yeah. What's wrong? What is wrong with you
3: right.
4: that's what you thought was the best option for your life?
3: They don't say it out loud. It's not an open discussion at a dinner table. But when you go to the bathroom.
4: Oh, yeah.
3: All right, Taylor, you leading us off today?
23: Yeah, I'll go first.
3: I forgot about the game for a second. I was just enjoying the music.
23: Is it just me, or is the whole concept of joining a fraternity or sorority in college kind of lame?
3: It's not just you.
23: So, Stu, I don't know. Have you seen the situation that happened at Penn State?
3: No.
23: So Pennsylvania authorities have charged 14 people, including 13 current or former Penn State students, in connection with an alleged cocaine trafficking operation run through the Sigma Chi and Delta Upsilon fraternity houses during 2003-2024.
3: Right, rolls right off the tongue.
23: Yeah. Greek letters are a foreign concept to me. I'm looking at these. So
0: considering how
3: American letters are a foreign concept to me.
23: So, Stu, prosecutors say alleged ringleaders Agostino Abotiello and Thomas Robinson, easier to say, obtained cocaine from Philadelphia and New York, then had it cut, packaged, and sold primarily to Penn State students. Some fraternity pledges were allegedly made to help prepare the cocaine as part of the pledging process. And people are now calling these kids Pablo Pledgecabar.
4: It's a top five nickname in all of sports.
23: All of sports.
4: Pablo Pledgecabar.
3: Pablo. It's hard to say,
23: it
3: though.
23: It is tough to say.
3: It can't be doesn't a top matter. Five nickname if it's tough to say. I mean.
23: Pablo Pledgecabar.
3: Try it again. Say it. Say it quickly.
23: Pablo Pledgecabar.
3: All right. Go ahead.
4: Pablo Pledgecabar.
3: You can't say it.
23: You're saying cigar at the
4: Pablo
23: end.
4: Pablo Pledgecabar.
3: You're saying cigar, though. It's a Northeast thing. I'm telling you. Well, Taylor's from the Northeast, though. So.
23: At some happy. Point, though, if you're these pledges.
3: Yeah, I mean, it's college, man.
23: It's college that you're committing felonies that you're going to go to jail for?
3: The C in college stands for cocaine. I mean.
23: And of course, it's Penn State, too, the whiteout game, right?
3: Did you want me to snort with laughter there?
23: No.
3: You got it, Mike. I am trying. I'm thinking of rails. I am thinking of every possible. I'm trying to figure out something with Nittany Lions. Lines.
4: Nittany Lions.
3: We stumbled into it. How about that?
4: Nittany Lions.
3: Yes. Try that nickname one more time. Just you, Mikey.
4: No, I don't want to now. I'm self-conscious about it. I'm Taylor on the dance floor. I'm just going to stand there and watch you guys.
3: Yes. Once again, I forgot we were playing a game. Mikey, you're up. That was a good one, Taylor. I like that.
23: Thank you.
3: Yes.
4: Is it just me, or is there no worse way to relieve stress than play golf? I feel like golf is... adds to stress a lot more than it takes away.
3: Right.
4: I was reading Dante Moore had some mental health issues after last season. He was looking at a lot of social media posts that were, of course, just filled with the worst types of people. And he's like, I got offline and I started playing golf for my mental health. And I was like, you couldn't have thought of anything better. You couldn't have done knitting. You couldn't have done anything else to maybe relax yourself than play a game that has people so angry all the time.
3: I would say, as an avid golfer, staying online is less stressful than playing golf.
23: No, I'm on the opposite side because I see where Dante Moore is coming from. If you're just going out there and you're not keeping score, a bogey's not going to ruin your day. A double bogey certainly is not going to ruin your day. If you're just out there and you're just out there in nature and you're swinging a club and you're seeing the greenery and you're riding around that cart with some music on, maybe you're out there with a couple friends.
3: Yeah.
23: Oh, it's cathartic out there.
3: It's like meditation.
23: Yeah. It's like it's kind of like an escape from your reality. Like Stu.
3: Yeah.
23: You golf a lot to escape your family.
3: Of course. Yes.
23: Exactly.
3: Really, I'm doing it for my family because they don't want me around. So
23: cathartic,
3: though? Always, yes. Cathartic. But when I miss a 5-footer and I'm playing against my friend Danny Katz and I owe him $50 because of it, it's not cathartic. I'm angry. I'm stressed. Oh.
4: Stu, would you rather read all the hate you get online or double bogey 16 going into, you know, one of your worst days?
3: All the hate. Give it to me.
4: Yeah.
3: Yeah.
4: Give it to I'll read it. Sure. Yeah.
3: Listen, Israel Gutierrez, who was out today, but you guys would agree he's even-keeled. He's not too emotional. He's a nice guy, right?
4: Yes. The best.
3: I mean, stress-free, all that kind of stuff, right? The one time, I've never seen Izzy get angry before until I took Izzy out of my golf course for a round of 18 holes. And on the 11th hole, he had a bad shot. He was so tired of hitting bad shots, he threw his club further than he hit the actual ball.
23: That's because you're going into that round with the wrong mindset. You have to go in with the mindset of, I'm just here to have fun. Now, if your competitive side just takes over,
3: right?
23: Okay, then maybe golf isn't for you. But if you just go in there with the mindset, if I shoot a 150, mm-hmm. it's still better than being at home.
3: Yep.
23: That's where golf is.
3: So I'm telling you, that's I was there. Izzy went in with that mindset. If I hit 150, I don't care. I'm just playing golf with Stu. I'm having fun until the 11th hole happens. EP Jason has one out in Sherman Oaks. Go ahead, EP Jason.
0: Guys, is it just me or was Stu Gotts absolutely correct when he chose to not know or care who Kyle Tucker was in January?
3: Yep, validated.
0: The free agent of the offseason was signed by the best team in baseball, and he has simultaneously let everyone down. And I think he has made a clubhouse, a championship-winning clubhouse, kind of toxic in the way he's kind of moping around. He doesn't want to go out in the outfield. He's in right field begging for them not to hit it to them. It's really been something that nobody saw coming. This guy was a reliable major leaguer for 10 years, and he kind of earned that contract. And he's completely lost confidence. We have watched a guy completely lose confidence over the course of 3 months.
3: Yep. It's the greatest thing to happen to the Mets this season.
23: Not getting him?
3: Yeah. Rooting against him. Yes.
1: Who?
23: I have a stat. Kyle Tucker's last 23 at-bats the last 7 days. He is 1-for-23.43 batting average.
3: ERA,
4: That's better than Cal Raleigh.
23: The phone started ringing in this room. The phone has never rung in this room.
3: Open phone lines. Can we take calls? Oh, we can. We're doing live radio. Anyway.
4: Ricardo have one?
3: I am told Board Op Ricardo has one. It's always exciting when I hear him speak. It means there's no baseball on. Go ahead, Ricardo.
2: Well, actually, you're wrong. We are actually watching baseball. Okay. But is it just me or every day that passes in this season, Taylor becomes more right about his Cam Schlittler, Paul Skenes take?
3: No, it's not just you.
2: After today, Paul Skenes has a 3.95 ERA. He only lasted 4 1/3 innings. Cam Schlittler has a 2.19 ERA. Taylor was right.
3: Yeah.
23: Listen, I didn't get into this business to do it for the credit.
3: Yeah.
23: I don't want the credit. I don't want Ricardo to pat my back like he's patting my back right now.
3: Right.
23: But I'll take it.
3: Yeah, of course you will.
23: I will not turn it away, but I didn't get into this business for people to tell me how right I am all the time.
3: I'm the same way. I mean, I could have done without EP Jason saying I was right on Tucker, but I'll take it.
4: So I'm the only one who hasn't been right, huh?
3: But anything.
23: Mike, you would agree I'm right a historically amount of times. A shocking amount.
4: It's uncanny. It's uncanny how many times.
3: Yes.
4: How many times you've been right.
3: We keep a track of who's been right the most.
4: It's upsetting.
23: I lead the league in being right.
3: You lead the show in being right.
23: The league too, maybe.
3: Okay, maybe. Mikey, has your kid started school yet? I asked for a reason.
4: No, they haven't.
3: Okay. Is it just me? Because I drove through a school zone today, not aware that school had begun. Is it just me, or does school seem to start earlier and earlier every single year? How about that? I mean, when I was growing up, school would start like a week after Labor Day.
4: Well, that's New York. Yeah, that's when school starts in New York. It starts after Labor Day. Kids go back in August.
3: Yeah,
4: it's weird.
3: What are we doing in August? It's summer.
23: Let the kids enjoy. Well, would you rather? I feel like if you're a parent, though, you would rather school start as soon as possible because then you drop the kids off and then you still have some summer left for yourself. Where the opposite situation is you're dropping the kids off to school after Labor Day and it's already getting dark out and you don't have as much free time.
4: See, I'm a fan of it starting earlier and ending earlier because June feels like summer, where you could be like, hey, let's go do something the last week of June. Whereas nobody's like, hey, let's go do something the last week of August. Week of August, you're like, just get me to the fall. Just get me to football season.
3: The last week of August is a bridge to football season.
4: Yes.
3: Jackie's right. Yes. Yeah. So you're saying you'd rather take time off, go on vacation early June than you would end of August. And I agree with you on that. Yes. But you're going on vacation with your kids early June. And I guess you can't in late August because if your kids are back at school, you have to stay home.
2: Right.
4: Sure.
3: Disaster.
4: Yeah.
3: Why are we doing school in August, though? I mean, just weird to me.
23: Yes, and school should stand for September.
3: Yes. Put it on the poll. Should the S in school stand for September? Ryan Day, the head coach of the Ohio State Buckeyes, will join us next.
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34: Lisa Skye Hain loved working with people.
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0: memorial, but did you know that we are actually besties in real life?
1: When one of us sends out the distress signal, the other one always answers the call. 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
0: And what does that look like? 1,000 pep talks, 1,000,000 I've got yous, some very urgent I'm coming overs. Because, I don't know, let's face it, life can get even crazier than a season finale of Grey's Anatomy.
1: And now here we are, opening up the friendship circle.
0: Someone's cheating?
1: We've got you on that.
0: In-laws are in-lying?
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0: Coming on Rich here on Fox Sports Radio. She's Monty Bolaños. I'm Dan Beyer in for CNR today. Garrett Ritz, our executive producer. Isaac Longcron will be here for an update in a second. Chris Perfett, our technical producer, always on the ones and twos.
1: You know, I did know this song. Thank you for playing it, Chris. Yes. I did know this song.
2: This was worth it. This was worth it to play just to see Ilo jump up and down in the update studio. I just wanted to say that.
1: He did get very excited.
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0: I know it's a big story, but I'm not sure people should be surprised by the story. This about the Lakers and the Bus family. We're going to get to that after.
1: What do you mean? You're not surprised?
0: I am not surprised
1: by
0: one bit.
1: All of this?
0: I am not surprised one bit. I'll explain.
1: Okay.
0: If you've known anybody in your life, family member or friend, that has had to deal with deaths and estates and wills, a lot can happen. And I know Dr. Jerry Buss didn't just recently pass away, but there's a lot to that. And to see the Buss family fractured as it is and now coming to this point, I don't think we should be surprised. That will be the tease. Isaac will give us the latest, and we'll dive more into what's happening with the Bus. And not the school bus. Nope.
1: It's a short bus. Now.
0: Play the drop, okay, if I'm going to do it. Jeez.
4: Nope, not. Mm-mm.
0: There it is. All right, go ahead, Isaac.
3: Thank you, Dan. In the NFL, the defending Super Bowl champion Seattle Seahawks today signed two-time Pro Bowl cornerback Trayvon Diggs to a one-year deal. Houston Texans receiver Jaden Higgins tore his ACL yesterday. He'll be out for the season. Los Angeles Chargers starting center Tyler Biadasz out indefinitely after injuring his ACL and other parts of his left knee yesterday. Ravens center Danny Pinter carted off the field today at their practice with the Minnesota Vikings, a joint practice. In the WNBA, Dallas Wings rookie AZ Fudd will undergo arthroscopic right knee surgery next week and will miss the remainder of the season. In Major League Baseball, the White Sox shut out the Cubs at Wrigley 3-0. Brandon Lau's home run at the bottom of the ninth gave the Pittsburgh Pirates a 4-3 victory over the Detroit Tigers. Cody Clemens 3 RBI as the Minnesota Twins bested the Atlanta Braves 6-4 to sweep their three-game series. Mets over the Padres 4-2. Right now at Fenway, the Arizona Diamondbacks a 3-2 lead over the Boston Red Sox in the bottom half of the fifth inning. Finally, Dan and Monsey, it's our popular new segment, Fernando Mendoza Annoys Dan Beyer. The Raiders are in Houston for joint practices with the Texans and also held their rookie talent show at a Houston bar called The Rustic. And Raiders linebacker N'Kobe Dean posted a brief 6-second video clip on his IG stories of Mendoza performing Country Roads, Take Me Home. Let's listen. And one of the comments, and I'm not making this up, quote, Mendoza is a one-of-one talent on and off the field, unquote. Back to you guys.
0: I don't mind the Mendoza package. I just can't stand the 45-minute answer or 45-second answers. They feel like 45 minutes when he's answering a question. That's the point of it, is there's just too much. And you played a cut, Isaac, from the other day that I think is starting to make its rounds. Mm-hmm. And people are starting to come around to it, including one Monty Bolaños. While she is Miss Fernando Mendoza fan, she did say to me, and I...
1: ¿Qué dije?
0: She said, okay, I can maybe see. She's like, I still love the guy. I think it's great, but I could maybe see why you could tire of it.
1: I see what you're saying. It doesn't bother me. Brings a smile to my face.
0: When you are rolling your eyes, and I'm talking about you as you're driving home from work, at some point in the season on a Sunday, hearing a long Fernando Mendoza answer, just remember where you heard it first. It was Fox Sports Radio. These answers are ridiculous. What N'Kobe Dean needs to do is to say, Fernando, you got to tighten up the answers. This is too ridiculous. Again, the everything is good, but there's still stuff to work on, but we're a team. It's all got to just wrap it up. 15 seconds, move it on. That's what he should be doing instead of recording karaoke.
1: You know, when he starts doing that, we're going to miss the 45-second answers, okay? And it's going to be your fault, Dan Beyer. I'm going to be ready. Remember when he used to give us minute-long answers? Now we get 6 seconds.
0: That's good. where 6 seconds is good news here on Fox Sports Radio. She's Monty Bolaños. I'm Dan Beyer. Bad news for the Buss family and the Lakers family, as there is a divide on, it's not an even split, on what the Buss siblings want to do with their Lakers shares. Jeannie wants to keep hers. The other four want to sell. Jeannie may not have enough money to buy out the other shares of the siblings. And now we're in a tight spot here with the Los Angeles Lakers. And my whole point is this, this is what happens. Families deal with this. When someone passes away and a will is left and things are left out, that person, that mother, that father, that patriarch of the family is no longer there. And so the children have their own needs and their desires. And it sure doesn't seem like the four Buss children who want to sell have any desire to be associated with the Lakers anymore. And that may stem from years and years of other stuff, but this shouldn't be a surprise. And it shouldn't be a surprise that Jeannie, whose I think entire identity is being associated with the Lakers, wants to stay on with the Lakers and continue the shares of the Lakers. She doesn't have any interest in maybe going out and doing other things and being away from the NBA because it has been her life. It's why none of this should be a shock. The shocking part was when we thought it was going to be sold. The least shocking part should be that not everybody's on board, not the other way around.
1: You make some good points, Dan Beyer.
0: Right?
1: You're right. Money makes people nasty. It doesn't matter. It doesn't matter if blood is involved. It does make people nasty. And right when you said that, of when somebody passes and what families have to go through, you're so right. Like, this is not uncommon. This is probably what should be expected when it's so much money involved. But man, do I feel bad for Jeannie Buss. And it's part of what you said, that it's like, this has been her identity. And I just think that she didn't expect this to happen, like ripping off a Band-Aid. She thought she was going to stay on as the governor until at least 2030. And it would be a slow transition from the Lakers to not be associated with the Buss family. Like, that's crazy. As a non-Laker fan, I find that crazy. Like, the Busses are not going to be part of the Lakers. That is huge. And I think she thinks about her father as well. And so I feel for her. But you're right. You're right that this shouldn't be shocking. But I think it's like she didn't expect to have to rip the Band-Aid off like that.
0: And I don't even, I don't know. I'm not in her head. I'm not Jeannie Buss. I understand of wanting to do right by your father or your late father and them not being around. But I also think it's just her. And I think that there's resentment with the other siblings on how Jeannie's role with the Lakers evolved and came about. So not only do they want out of the Lakers business because it wasn't maybe a great memory to them or something that they continually wanted to be associated with, their sister's the one who's maybe benefit, and I say profit, but I don't mean monetarily.
1: No, like from that way. She's associated with the Lakers.
0: Yes, yes. Yes. And that's not their life. That's not what they want to do. I mean, you know, we knew that Jim Buss was a part of it for a while, and there was, you know, some, there were disagreements between him and Jeannie Buss, but for all of them to want to move on, this is just at a grander scale. It was more surprising, again, that the report was that all five of them agreed. Like, when you really look back at it now, at the time, you're more shocked in saying the Busses are selling. But when you really look at it, to have five siblings be on the same page of what you want to do with an enormous asset like it is with the Los Angeles Lakers, I mean, you know, you're talking about 18% of an NBA franchise. It's a pretty big deal. And for all of them to agree, that is actually more shocking than to have one of them wanting to stay put.
1: And the Lakers are more than just an NBA franchise. They're a brand.
0: Yeah,
1: they're a worldwide brand. It's more than just selling an NBA team, which is why I think it's shocking. Also, something that did shock me, to add to your point, that there may be resentment within the Buss siblings because of Jeannie Buss. 100%. Everyone, if in LA, you know what she looks like. She is associated with the Lakers. I didn't know there were five other siblings. I thought there were the two brothers that she had issues with and fired. I didn't know there was anybody else. So maybe you're right that there's a little bit of resentment. I had no idea that there were that many.
0: Yeah.
1: That had a say in the Lakers, you know, stake like that.
0: Yeah.
1: I had no idea.
0: There's, and Isaac Lohenkron, I just saw him.
2: Is this a pop quiz?
0: No,
2: to
0: no.
2: Because I can try.
0: Okay, yeah, go ahead.
2: Jim.
0: Yep.
2: Joey.
0: Yep.
2: Jesse.
0: Yep.
2: Janie, that's four. Yep.
1: He's just saying J names.
2: I was going to say.
3: Jim, Joey, Jesse, Janie, that's all I got.
2: Josh?
0: Well, and you,
3: four
0: and
3: out of however.
1: And Jeannie?
0: Yeah, you got.
3: Oh, and Jeannie, yeah. Right.
0: Jeannie. Johnny is who you missed.
3: Johnny! Oh.
1: The easiest one. Who just said John?
3: All of them J. It's like Roger Clemens kids, only with J.
0: That's a good, to get five out of the six.
1: Again, I thought there was three. I didn't even know they were all with a J.
0: But to have them all agree on one thing, would be shocking because like stuff like that just doesn't happen.
1: Right.
0: She's Monty Bolaños. I'm Dan Beyer. Isaac Longcrantz at the news desk. Garrett Ritz, our executive producer. 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
17: In Wheeling, the Washington Avenue Bridge will be closed from Valley View Avenue to National Road. It'll be closed to all vehicle and pedestrian traffic until December. More road maintenance in Wheeling on 250 between West Virginia 218th Street and 16th Street. That's happening 6 a.m. to 3 p.m. daily. In the Weirton Wheeling area, construction work on West Virginia 88 at West Bethlehem Boulevard and signal repairs in North Wheeling on 40 eastbound at Pike Street. That's your latest update on road work. I'm Ed Evans, Total Traffic.
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24: The Pirates with two ninth inning homers, including a walk-off big fly from Brandon Lowe. They beat the Tigers 4-3. The Mets defeated the Padres 4-2. All NHL teams will have an additional hometown remix uniform to sport this season, which will celebrate the fans, city, and local culture of each team. LIV Golf CEO Scott O'Neill says he's confident the tour will continue as they deal with financial difficulties. I'm Frank Aaron.
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0: correct. Maybe in future editions, but not this one.
1: Or the real Salt Lake team.
0: You will negotiate back and forth. And when one team doesn't feel that they can name the team in as many notes, they will then tell the other team, okay, name that team with that many notes. Fair enough, the bidding?
2: Yeah.
0: You understand?
2: Yeah.
3: Okay.
1: All right.
0: There is one catch, but I will get to that once the bidding has ended on the first team.
1: All right.
0: Are you ready?
2: Are you saying you have 9 bits of info for every single one of these?
0: Yes.
2: Wow.
1: Somebody just
2: say. Impressive research.
1: Make Dan use all 9.
0: Well, you'd get it on. Well, no, I don't even want to say. Some of the answers are more revealing than others. Some of the notes are more revealing.
1: Sure, okay.
0: Okay, Monty, I wrote down a number. Odd or even?
1: Odd.
0: It was 6 right there.
1: That
0: it's
1: looks
0: even.
1: Like 9.
0: So Garrett and Chris, we'll start with you. Where would you like to start the bidding on this first team?
3: Okay, so I don't want to start at just a 9. Garrett, I'm thinking something like, I don't know, 5? Is that good?
2: Say 6. Let's see what they do. Then go back.
0: Yeah. Okay. 6?
3: He's got to turn on his mic.
0: You're going to say 6? All right.
3: Yeah, let's do 6.
0: All right, 6.
1: All right. I think we can do it in 4 notes.
2: 4?
3: No. I was going to say 5.
1: 5?
3: But
1: you
2: know
1: go?
2: What? I heard 4. I heard 4.
3: I like your confidence. All let's right. let's roll the dice, right, Monty.
0: 4. Right. Back to you guys.
2: I say we let them name that team in 4.
0: All right. You're going to have to name this
3: we'll
0: team.
3: Be the, okay. We'll okay. let them be in, the guinea pig.
0: In 4 notes. Right. Okay. Now right. I need to give you, now you need to just give me 4 numbers between 1 and 9, because those will be the notes that I will give you as they are numbered on my sheet.
2: Oh, so they could get the easy one first.
0: They could.
2: Oh,
0: they could.
2: No,
0: it's
2: no,
0: all
2: no.
0: up
1: but
0: to this.
1: But it is random. Like, yes. Yeah, we have to, okay.
3: 1 through 4. I hope, is that okay with you, Monty?
1: Sure, right. 1 through 4.
2: Clue 1. This right. team's name ends with an S.
0: They are one of 2 teams to be undefeated in the Super Bowl with multiple appearances.
3: Oh, boy.
0: They've had 2 owners in team history.
3: Oh.
0: Their nickname was inspired by a poem, and the team has had only 2...
3: The Baltimore Ravens. Sorry.
0: That is correct. Okay. That is correct.
1: What gave it away? Say it again.
3: Poem.
0: Inspired by a poem.
1: Oh, I stopped. I was the trying next to think one, of
0: I was
1: the other ones.
0: About to read the other one twice. They have a marching band that plays at home games. That would be
3: that would put us over the top.
0: Baltimore Ravens. Yeah. The Baltimore Ravens.
1: Way to go,
0: the first team.
1: Isaac Lowen.
2: You basically put it down to 2 teams right away, right? One of 2 teams that have won...
0: Yes, but you would have to think of
2: the, that or the Steelers, right?
0: Well, it was the Ravens or the Buccaneers. Mm-hmm. The only teams to appear in multiple.
2: Ooh. Steelers lost. I guess they did those.
0: Yeah, they did.
2: They lost
0: to the Packers. All right. Monty and Isaac, you guys can start the bidding on this one.
1: All right.
0: You're up 1-0. By the way, 2 wins this game. We've only got 3 scenarios to play out.
1: All right. Wonderful. Well, man. I don't want to push our luck too much, but let's say we can do it in 7. No.
3: Why don't we say, I'm feeling lucky. 6?
1: 6. We could do it. It's 6.
0: All right. 6 notes. Garrett and Chris?
3: I want to take some initiative here. 4 is good for me.
2: Yeah, 4 is good.
0: 4 is good. Back to you guys. Do you want to do it?
3: Let's let them try.
1: Yeah, name that team.
0: All right. Give me 4 numbers, 1 through 9.
3: My favorite number is 9, so I want that. And then
2: let's go 6 through 9.
3: 6 through 9?
0: 7, 8, 9.
3: 7, 8, 9.
0: They play in the Northwest Division. Carmelo Anthony and Allen Iverson once donned their jerseys.
3: Geez.
0: They're located in the Mountain Time Zone.
3: Oh, jeez.
0: And they were the last of the 4 remaining ABA teams to make an NBA final.
3: I just wanted, we knew this a while, but I'm being polite to you to get all your facts out. You've worked a lot on this. It's the Denver Nuggets.
0: It is the Denver Nuggets. There it is. You knew that team.
2: Where on the difficulty scale was that clue?
0: Well, you guys are leaving it with 4. Like, if you if you had the one note,
1: two?
0: And
1: yes.
0: I said you're in the Northwest Division, then it would be,
1: yes.
0: Down to 5.
4: They play in the Mile Blank City.
3: I think I could have got that in 2. Yeah, that's when we started chatting.
0: What about if I said the team colors include midnight blue and sunshine yellow?
2: Wait. So hold on, first of all. I thought this whole thing that you just gave was only one of the clues.
1: No, that was all of them.
3: That was all 4. That was all 4, yeah.
2: I didn't...
0: Yeah, those
2: I thought
0: were...
2: he was still going on. Okay. Never mind.
0: By the way, do you want me to read...
2: I thought there'd be a pause between clues.
0: For time constraints, we're...
2: Fair enough.
0: Trying to move it
2: along.
0: That's
2: why I thought one clue. This is unbelievably easy.
0: We're working out the kinks here. Yeah. I named that team.
3: Yeah.
0: I think we're in a good spot.
1: Yeah.
0: Do you want to hear the other notes that I had for the Nuggets? I can give you the Ravens ones as well.
1: Give me the Nuggets.
0: The Nuggets. Team colors include midnight blue and sunshine yellow. They started in the ABA before going to the NBA. Made it to the NBA Finals just once in team history. They have the highest paid mascot in the NBA.
5: Oh, I didn't know
3: wow.
5: that.
3: Wow.
0: And they have currently have a three-time MVP on their roster.
5: Nice. Mascot nobody can name?
3: Well, no, it's that coyote, right?
5: Like, that coyote is not exactly a name.
0: It's Rocky.
3: Rocky, but I'm just saying, I see that mascot all over the place.
1: He's a coyote?
0: No, he's not a coyote.
1: That's this has got to guy,
5: hold
1: no?
5: on. This has got to be wrong. $625,000 a year for a damn mascot?
3: What is that coyote? Be
0: what
3: wrong.
0: Is he? Yeah, what is he's like a mountain lion or what is
1: yeah,
0: he?
1: Yeah,
5: coyote
1: he's
5: is San Antonio.
1: Yeah, San Antonio.
3: Oh, okay. But
1: yeah.
3: No, I was going to say, because I've seen the mountain lion and I've seen the coyote all over the place. So it was, yeah.
5: The Phoenix gorilla is getting robbed right there.
3: That is ancient.
5: Rocky the mountain lion makes three times more than the gorilla in Phoenix.
3: Right,
5: one of the
3: got
5: original.
3: One more of these.
5: Wow. Hugo the Hornet. My God. Come on, people. All right. Next.
0: All right. Final one.
1: Dale.
3: Final showdown.
0: You all guys right. just won, so you guys will have control. Yeah. The producers. Garrett and Chris, where do you want to start the bidding?
3: I want to sweat them. Okay. What are you thinking?
5: We'll start at five and see where they go.
3: I would sweat them further, but if you want to start at five, we'll start them at five.
5: We'll see what they dabble with.
3: You want to take five?
1: No.
5: Okay. What do you want to do? You want to go four?
1: If we say three, they're going to go two.
5: Okay. What if we say four?
1: Four. And then do they go force themselves to two?
5: We'll find out.
1: We'll go four.
0: It's the mind games
1: yes,
0: of man
1: we
0: that
1: go four.
0: Team.
1: Four notes.
5: Go four.
3: Yeah. Three. Three is three? Three's our final offer.
1: Great. So we'll try it with two notes.
5: Okay.
1: No, right?
0: All right.
5: Yeah, why not?
1: Why not? We'll try it with two notes.
5: We like to control our own destiny.
1: Yes.
5: All right, well, just two words.
0: Will you guys just do
3: No, they'll take two. They'll
5: sure,
3: take two.
5: Sure. Good luck with that.
0: All right.
5: This team wears uniforms.
0: All right, give me two numbers.
5: We don't have to retort and get it right if they get it wrong.
3: That's right.
5: Right to
3: Is
5: win.
3: Is that correct?
0: What's that?
1: If we get it wrong, do they have a chance to steal?
5: Or we automatically get the point?
0: It's all a work in progress.
1: Yeah, okay. You could steal if we get it wrong.
0: Because of the tiebreaker.
1: Sure.
5: Oh, man.
1: Okay, so we have to give you two numbers between one and nine.
5: All yours, Mons.
1: How about we go, let's go 6 and 7.
5: Good one.
3: 6, 7.
5: All the young people in
1: there
5: the audience will like that.
1: Yes.
0: Their AAA affiliate is in Louisville, and they served as the opponent of the White Sox in the infamous 1919 World Series.
5: Oh, my gosh. I'm going to say the Cincinnati Reds. Monty, is that okay with
1: you?
5: I
1: love that answer.
5: Oh, gosh.
3: Damn it.
1: What's the year one more time?
3: Damn it.
5: 1919, the Black Sox scandal. I'm going to say this.
3: I'm going to call a friend.
5: Cincinnati Reds. I have no friends.
0: Is that your final answer?
5: Monty, what do you
1: think? I love it. Cincinnati Reds.
0: It is the Cincinnati Reds.
3: Funny enough, we had just come up with it in here, too. So I was just like, oh, man, please overthink it.
5: No, the 1919, that's easy. You just watch 8 men out, you know the answer for that.
3: You know what? We could have. I knew Cardinals was their affiliate. I mean,
5: used to be Louisville Cardinals.
3: Yeah, I knew Louisville was their affiliate. And
0: so
3: I'm just,
0: here's Garrett. Garrett's making this sound a lot easier than it is. She had to pick 7.
1: To get one
0: of the clues.
1: Right.
0: And if you would have bid 1 and you just bid 6, all you would have gotten is their AAA affiliate is in Louisville.
1: Right.
0: Now, you could have tried to say, okay, where's Louisville close to? Where could they? But. Yet still, it wouldn't have necessarily completely revealed it.
1: Yeah, 7 was the one that helped.
0: Yes.
1: Correct, the most.
3: So you needed 6 and 7.
1: I needed 6, 7.
0: Played in the NL West through 1993, have been in the NL since 1890, hold a parade prior to playing on opening day. They actually felt pressure in the 1950s to change their nickname.
5: Communism, yes. they went to the Red Legs.
0: That is correct. Play for a trophy against their in-state rival from the other league. That is the Ohio Cup that they play against the Guardians. They've won 5 World Series title. And the current ballpark opened in, and there's a drive into deep left field by Castellanos. It will be a home run. And so that'll make it a 4-0 ball game.
5: Good one.
0: That would have been number 9. I could give you the Ravens. Did I run down the rest of the Ravens ones?
1: No, you didn't.
0: But they have a marching band. They've never retired a jersey number. They're in the AFC. They've never picked better than 4th in the first round of an NFL draft.
5: And an MVP accused of murder, sorry.
6: I pride myself and think of myself as a man of faith.
0: We'll just end that. Do you have the whole thing?
6: I don't know if I'm going to be putting on this headset again.
0: Okay. That's.
6: I pride myself and think of myself as a man of faith.
0: This is number 9.
6: There's a drive in a deep left field by Castellanos. It will be a home run. And so that'll make it a 4-0 ball game.
0: There he goes. I was hoping you would have said nine so I could deliver that, but I'm at least glad that I was able to. All right, there it is. Congratulations to the anchors,
1: winners
0: of Name Woo! That Team. I think it's going to stick around. I think we're going to.
5: I like that a lot. That was a lot of fun.
3: Best one.
0: We're going to play some more Name That Team. All right, she is Monty Bolaños. I'm Dan Beyer, Isaac Lohenkron, Garrett Ritt, Chris Perfett, all hanging out with us here on Fox Sports Radio. Coming up next, girl power, even in Little League. That's next here on Fox Sports Radio.
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17: 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Carmine Galante, the feared boss of the Bonanno crime family, lies dead, his cigar still clutched between his teeth.
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17: 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I'm Anasika Nicolazzi, and from Wolf Entertainment and iHeart Podcasts, this is Law & Order: Criminal Justice System.
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29: Just a few clouds in the skies tonight, things remaining nice and dry, although we could see some patches of fog as you head out for your morning commute to work or school tomorrow morning. Low temperatures dropping into those lower 60s. I'm meteorologist
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1: I'm Julian Edelman. That's Rob Gronkowski. And guess what, folks? We're teammates again. And we're going to welcome you guys all to Dudes on Dudes.
2: Dudes on Dudes.
1: That sounds a little weird, but that's what this is going to be. Roberto, what's Dudes on Dudes?
2: Well, I'm a dude, you're a dude, and Dudes on Dudes is our brand new show. And we're going to see who the ultimate dude really is.
1: The premise of this show is going to be we're going to highlight players, peers, guys that we played against, legends from the past. We'll get into the types of dudes. What kind of types of dudes are there, Gronk?
2: 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We got studs, wizards. 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
1: Or dudes, dude.
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1: Dog. 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Is Randy Moss a stud or a freak? Is Tom Brady a dog or a dudes, dude?
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0: and that's through 2027. That also frees up the franchise tag for Baker Mayfield potentially next season. Defending Super Bowl champion Seattle Seahawks signed two-time Pro Bowler Trayvon Diggs to a one-year deal. Plays cornerback. Wide receiver Jaden Higgins for the Houston Texans tore his ACL yesterday. He's going to miss the season. Tyler Biadasz, the starting center for the Los Angeles Chargers, will be out indefinitely after injuring his ACL and other parts of his left knee. Colts tight end Tyler Warren left practice earlier today, going down on a route plan 11-on-11. The Athletic reporting that it appears to be a groin injury. In the WNBA, Dallas Wings rookie AZ Fudd will undergo arthroscopic right knee surgery next week and will miss the remainder of the 2026 season. Fudd was averaging about 13 points a game. Bunch of baseball games in play right now. Top of the sixth inning, the Phillies lead the Marlins 3-1. Yankees with a 3-1 lead over the Orioles. Bottom of the third inning there. Bottom of the fourth, San Francisco leads Cleveland 1-0. Cardinals and Reds scoreless in the fourth. Rays with a 2-1 lead over the Blue Jays in the top of the fourth inning. Earlier today, the White Sox shut the Cubs out at Wrigley 3-0. Brandon Lau hit a home run at the bottom of the ninth to give a Pirates a 4-3 win over the Tigers. Cody Clemens with three RBIs. The Twins beat the Braves 6-4. That's a sweep of a three-game series. Mets beat the Padres 4-2. And in extra innings, the Arizona Diamondbacks took care of the Boston Red Sox 7-6. Fellas, thumbs sideways back to you.
1: Thumbs sideways. We'll take it. Happy belated to you, the Rob G, Pre to Alex, everybody else who has a birthday.
2: Happy birthday to you coming up on Sunday. Happy birthday to me in 5 months. Very nice, everybody.
1: What am I doing for
3: Rob? Don't get in on this birthday celebration. You are nine months away from your birthday,
1: And we know you'll have it all ready for it, too. Guys, I wasn't doing anything this year. Alex, you know it's going to take it easy.
2: Rob G, did I have a birthday party last year? I did not.
3: But you wanted to.
2: No, yeah. I did not. But, did I have one the year before? No, I did not.
3: Because you had the Hall of Fame thing, right? So you couldn't.
1: Alex, no,
2: we had the birthday party for 60th. Number 60. That was it.
3: That was a good one.
1: Alex, Mastro's, they want me to do my birthday there, so...
4: What am I going to say? No.
1: They told me they got cheesecakes and steaks.
4: I said I wanted Javier's, but that'll do.
1: So... I'm a do
2: Alex
1: it.
2: Alex is right the way he said it. What am I supposed to say?
4: What am I supposed to say? No?
1: And Alex, look, so I made this hat. So we're going to have birthday parties with this hat. And Elijah, can you put the thing on the screen? And I didn't want to do it, but Elijah, by the way, he's so great. Look at this. Oh, isn't it amazing? So we're going to have Bison Glizzies from...
2: Hey, Alex, move the sauerkraut to the side before you bite it.
1: We're going
2: to
1: have sirloin glizzies Mastro's and lamb chops. And I didn't want to do it.
4: I didn't want to do it.
1: You know, who am I to tell Mastro's
4: no? By the way,
1: you know
4: when a family goes to Disneyland, you wear the matching shirts? I made one for all of us.
1: I made one for all of us. So.
4: We're going to wear them to Mastro's.
1: And they told me, Alex. And they told me, like, they've never had a party this big before. And... So, like, they're going to stream it live.
2: What is all the pauses in the breath? What is that?
1: Rob G, don't even do it. Elijah, hey, you don't even see them. They're dying, Rob. And it's just, like, they want to stream it live and do this whole thing about it. So we're going to put a show up, and I tried to get Kelvin to put it on Spectrum, but we'll see.
4: I think he's a little too open to it.
2: All right, whatever.
1: You ain't having no regular old birthday. You know you're going to be...
2: You're not having a birthday party. No,
1: it's early,
2: no
1: Rob. It's early. No, we
2: Rob
1: got months.
2: G, Alex, Kelvin, there's one party left in this Rob Parker life, and that's in 4 years.
4: The Bon Voyage.
2: You better be there. That's it.
1: Are you tearing Magic City down again for the retirement joint?
2: No, that's going to be... Oh, that would be good, man. I don't know.
4: Kelvin.
2: Could we have it there?
3: You might have just had an idea, Kelvin.
2: Yeah, oh, God. You know Damn, what sorry. You just what did. You just threw something great out there.
1: I'm not helping the cause. That's on your boy. I'm going to own that one.
2: And Kelvin, would you come? Would you come sin for like 3 hours? Would you
5: do
2: come,
5: not come,
2: come, party
1: come
2: with
1: sin for 3 hours?
2: Can you come sin for 3 hours?
1: Yeah, and as soon as I do that, Rob G, I'm sleeping on your couch. As a matter of fact, I'm going to need the boneless couch.
3: You need the boneless couch.
1: I'm
3: going to
1: need the whole boneless couch.
2: I'm going to come.
1: No, but-
2: Okay.
1: Oh, my goodness.
2: They
1: hate
2: Ohtani, Rob G. They do hate Ohtani. They hate Ohtani.
3: Yeah. Yeah, but I think we have to talk about that next segment.
1: We will talk about that.
3: The hate has gone even further than Rob Parker wanted it to
5: Racist.
3: Take
5: it.
1: Yeah, that is saying a lot.
3: It's saying a lot. And we'll get into that next.
1: It's the Odd Couple, Fox Sports Radio.
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11: Howdy, fellow sports fans. It's Andy West. Let's take a look back on this day in sports history, August 19th. We'll start off today way back in 1909. The first race is held at the Indianapolis Motor Speedway. 12,000 spectators watch Austrian engineer Lewis Schwitzer win a 5-mile race with an average speed of 57.4 miles per hour. Today in 1957, the New York Giants baseball team announced that the team's board of directors had voted 8-1 in favor of moving the team to San Francisco. The Giants would start in San Francisco in 1958. And today in 1996, the Phoenix Suns trade superstar forward Charles Barkley, along with a second-round draft pick, to the Houston Rockets for Robert Horry, Sam Cassell, Chucky Brown, and Mark Bryant. With the move, the Rockets added one of the greatest players of all time to a roster that already featured Hakeem Olajuwon and Clyde Drexler, and the team was coming off back-to-back NBA titles. The trio never did win a title together, and Barkley retired after the 2000 NBA season.
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15: Just a few clouds in the skies tonight, things remaining nice and dry, although we could see some patches of fog as you head out for your morning commute to work or school tomorrow morning. Low temperatures dropping into those lower 60s. I'm meteorologist Emma Keegan with WTOB9.
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